0: 7 hitter in the regular season here in the Northwoods League. Salazar at first and one away. Zidlicky the 1-2, swung on and missed, strike 3. It'll be Chase Zidlicky's second consecutive strikeout. It is 2 outs and still Salazar at first now for C.J. Varsho, as Varsho is the center fielder out of Winona State University. Varsho, another left-handed bat for the right arm of Chase Zidlicky on the mound for lacrosse. Salazar at first and 2 away. Malone still warming for the Express in the bullpen. Snap throw down to first, and Salazar back in there safely. As Mike Erzbommer had thrown, I believe it was 92 pitches, 93 pitches through his 5 innings of work. So not sure that we'll see him again. As ahead of the first pitch, a snap throw down to first, Salazar back safely. Ahead of the first pitch to C.J. Varsho, the count is nothing and nothing for Varsho. Sitting on 0 for 1, but he's walked twice and scored twice for your Eau Claire Express. First pitch to Varsho, swung on, sent back, foul, strike 1. It is nothing and 1 for C.J. Varsho, who in the regular season was an all-star with the Trains, hit 284 out of Winona State. Salazar leads off of first with 2 out. Zidlicky brings the hands together. The 0-1 to Varsho. Misses low and inside, moves the count even, a ball and a strike. As Salazar with a decent lead over there at first, but he was not taken off towards second. Count is a ball and a strike for Varsho. Head of the 1-1, another throw over to Salazar. As Salazar, he's got some speed, but not quite as much of a stolen base threat as you might think. Still a decent lead for him over at first with 2 away. A five-run lead for the Express. It is 6-1. As the 1-1 swung on, lifted high and foul, strike 2, third base side that time for C.J. Varsho. Varsho, 40 walks, led the way for the Express in the regular season. He's already got a pair here in the postseason, walking and scoring in both the fourth and fifth innings for the Trains. And scoring 33% of those 6 runs on the scoreboard. Is ahead of the 1-2, another throw over towards Salazar. He's back in safely. That has been the common thread between these two teams here in the top of the sixth inning. A lot of checks on the runners aboard at first. 1-2 to Varsho. Swung on and missed, strike 3. He can't connect with one low on a curveball. After the leadoff walk, Zidlicky strikes out the side, all swinging. No runs on no hits. One man left. The bottom of the sixth is next on your home for Express Baseball.
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0: Thanks, Anthony. Welcome in. Bottom of the sixth inning. 3-4-5 due up for Lacrosse. We're just past the 7 o'clock hour. Time to remind you that you're listening to Express Baseball on Moose Country 106.7 FM, WATQ, Chautauqua, Eau Claire, Chippewa Falls, Menominee, an iHeartRadio station. As Mike Erspommer on the mound, done after five innings full. He gave up one earned run on four hits, walking three and striking out six. And it'll be Sam Malone getting the mound in the seventh, as Malone is the 6'4 right-hander and the junior out of the University of Montevallo. Malone, originally out of Columbus, Mississippi, and this season for the Express, he's appeared in 15 games. He's got a 2-1 record, over 32 innings full for Sam Malone, giving up 17 earned runs on 29 hits, walking 13 and striking out 36 for an ERA of 4.78 and a whip of 1.31 for Sam Malone. Kong, Lazier, and Redding due up here for Lacrosse in the bottom of the sixth inning, as it is a 6-1 lead for your Eau Claire Express, as Mike Erspommer leaves the trains in good hands here in game one of this best of three series in the first round of the Northwoods League playoffs. It's Manilow Kong coming to the plate. He's sitting on 0-2. Pair of groundouts, as this will be a righty-righty matchup to get things started for Sam Malone. He brings the hands together. And the first pitch home to Manilow Kong. Inside, ball one. That one nearly hit Kong. It's a ball and no strikes, as Kong, a 354 hitter, six home runs and 34 RBI this season. Base is empty and nobody out for Manilow Kong. Malone comes set, comes home, the 1-0. Check swing, called strike, outer third, moves the count even at one apiece here for Kong. He's calling the DH in the third spot for Hawaii. Had missed some time with a back injury, but he is healthy and ready to go for the playoffs. Often a first baseman for Lacrosse, as the 1-1 swung on, fouled, strike two. Count is now a ball and two strikes here for Manilow Kong. A ball and two strikes the count, as Malone goes to the rosin bag, now back to the rubber. Malone ready. The 1-2 to Kong. Swung on, that one in the air, going to get down into right field. It's going to roll almost to the wall, as Chong able to get there in right center, but it will just be a leadoff single for Kong. As Kong aboard at first, runner at first, and nobody out for Landon Lazier. As Lazier, the shortstop out of the University of Kansas. Lazier, a lefty at the plate for the right arm of Sam Malone. A couple of those curveballs and quirks from our intrepid media relations intern Katie about Sam Malone. His favorite Gatorade flavor is yellow. It's more of a color. His superstition is that he wears his socks inside out, and his favorite position that he's played in his baseball career is third base. The first pitch swung on and missed, strike one for Landon Lazier. Lazier, the shortstop out of Kansas, sitting on 2-for-2, pair of singles. Runner at first is Kong and nobody out. 0-1 to Lazier, swung on, skied in the air, left field side. Looks like Martinez in foul territory just past third base. We'll put it away for out number one on the pop-out toward third. It'll be one out and one on here in the bottom of the sixth for Lacrosse. Now for Jake Redding, as Redding is the first baseman out of the University of Hawaii. Kong at first and one away now for Redding, as Jake Redding comes to the plate sitting on 1-for-2 in this ballgame. Righty-righty matchup as Malone brings the hands together. The first pitch home, check swing, misses outside, ball one for Jake Redding. Redding came in a 267 hitter in the regular season for Lacrosse. Three home runs, 22 RBI this season. Kong at first and one away. Malone the 1-0. Outside and low, two balls and no strikes here for Jake Redding. As Redding struck out swinging in the second inning, singled in the fourth. Kong at first and one out here for Redding. The 2-0 from Malone, swung on, grounded. It's a fair ball past third. It'll get down into left field, but it will just be a single as Kong has to stop at second. A one-out single for Redding puts two on and one out for Lacrosse here in the bottom of the sixth inning. It is still a 6-1 lead for Eau Claire. As here comes Max Calk, the catcher out of Ball State in the sixth spot. As Calk standing ready, lefty at the dish for the right arm of

0: Malone.
1: As Malone brings the hands together. Kauk, a 271 hitter this season for the Loggers, his second season there. It's the first pitch inside, ball one for Maxwell Kauk. Out of Ball State University, which is, of course, in the Mid-American Conference. Kong at second, Redding at first, one away for La Crosse, a ball and no strikes for Max Kauk. Kauk sitting on 0 for 2 is the 1-0, that time just inside. Mighty close that time from Malone, as Schumacher held where that pitch was. I think he thought it was a strike. Instead, two balls and no strikes for Kauk, who struck out looking in the second and lined out toward Martinez at third back in the fourth. Two on and one out. Malone, the 2-0. Swung on and missed strike one. That one low, looked like a curveball at 81. Kind of fell off the table that time for Kauk. It was the count, two balls and a strike for the six-spot man here for the La Crosse Loggers. Now the 2-1 home to Kauk, swung on, skied in the air, left field side, but Cade Palkowski is coming in for it. He will put that one away for out number two on the fly out to left, and he'll retire Kauk here as he goes down to 0 for 3. Still two on, now two away here for La Crosse, now for Chris Calico, as Calico, the center fielder out of UW-La Crosse. Looks like Calico will call time. He'll have a quick word with the third base coach for La Crosse ahead of the two-on, two-out play at the plate here for Calico. Pair of singles, a pop-out, and a fly-out so far for the Loggers in the bottom of the sixth. Eau Claire still leading La Crosse by a score of 6-1. Here, bottom of the sixth, game one of a best-of-three series here in the first round of the Northwoods League playoffs, is your Eau Claire Express with that five-run lead. Calico standing in, sitting on 0-for-2, a strikeout and a groundout. Righty-righty matchup, Malone fires. First pitch swung on and missed strike one. Again, low below the knees at 80 miles an hour. And Calico couldn't help himself at strike one. Chris Calico, a 316 hitter in the regular season for the La Crosse Loggers. Pair of home runs and 11 RBI. It's Malone. Now the 0-1 on the way. That one swung on, sent back foul, strike two. Count moves, no balls and two strikes here for Chris Calico. Kong at second, Redding at first, and two away for Calico. Malone looks into Schumacher for the sign. Kong at second, Redding at first. The 0-2 from Malone is low and away. It's a ball and two strikes. Something at 77 miles an hour missed the zone. Could not coax Calico to chase. It's Calico, the center fielder in the seventh spot. Sam Malone on the mound. The man on a Montevallo for the Express. Still ahead, a ball and two strikes. The 1-2 to Calico, swung on, popped up. Foul behind home plate. It will not stay playable. The count remains at 1-2 here for Chris Calico. 11 RBI in the regular season for Calico here for La Crosse. Pair of singles, a pop-out, and a fly-out thus far for the Loggers, bottom of the sixth. It's Malone in his first inning of work, trying to keep the slate clean. 1-2 to Calico, just outside and low. Count moves, two balls, two strikes, and two outs for Calico, the center fielder. Other pitch with some movement on it that time from Malone. You wonder if he goes back to the fastball here or waits and sees what happens on this 2-2. Nods at the sign from Schumacher. Malone, the deuce is wild. Swung on and missed. Strike three, retires the side. Sam Malone picks up his first K of the day. No runs on two hits and two men left for La Crosse after six innings full. It's Eau Claire 6 and La Crosse 1. Heading to the seventh on your home for Express Baseball.
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1: Welcome back. It's the top of the seventh inning. My name is Noah Schwartz, and you're listening to Express Baseball right here on Moose Country 106.7 FM, Moose106.com, and iHeartRadio. It is a 6-1 lead for the Express after six innings full. It'll be another inning of relief work for Chase Zidlicky on the mound for La Crosse. It's for your Eau Claire Express on the road here at Copeland Park. It'll be Brock Martinez and Mollick due up. That's 3, 4, and 5, the meat of the order for the Express here in the top of the seventh inning. Here is the all-star Holland Brock, as Brock sitting on 2 for 3, pair of runs and an RBI in this ballgame. He's also halfway to the cycle with a double and a single. Zidlicky ready on the rubber, righty-righty matchup with the man out of Montevallo, Holland Brock. Zidlicky brings the hands together. First pitch home now to Holland Brock. That one swung on, tip back, foul. It'll be strike one. Brock, a 357 hitter this season in the regular season. That led the way for Eau Claire. Hitting 667 in the playoffs, 2 for 3. The 0-1 outside from Zidlicky and low. A ball and a strike now for Holland Brock. As Brock, 6 home runs and 51 RBI in the regular season, had a 939 on-base plus slugging percentage. Nearly a base per at-bat for Brock that time. As the 1-1, a called strike 2 on the inner third. Moves the count now, a ball and 2 strikes for Holland Brock. Got some increasing cloudiness, I think you might call it, here in La Crosse. Been told the rain was going to stay away. The 1-2 to Brock, swung on and missed strike 3. As Holland Brock retired on the strikeout, it is the 4th in a row from Chase Zidlicky. It will be 1 out, and the base is empty here in the top of the 7th for your Eau Claire Express. Now for Anthony Martinez, who's sitting on 0-for-2. It's Martinez standing ready. A 328 hitter out of Bradley University. Zidlicky picks and fires righty-righty. The first pitch to Martinez, a called strike on the inner third. It is nothing and one. It's Anthony Martinez this season set the Express franchise record in a single season for slugging percentage, slugging 552. 0-1. Misses inside, moves the count now, a ball and a strike. Count is 1-1 for Martinez, sitting on 0-for-2 so far with a ground out and a strikeout looking. Also a hit-by-pitch back in the 4th for Martinez. He reached 3rd but did not score. It's the 1-1 inside. 2 balls and a strike now. As Martinez lays off of that one, missing the low inside corner. That time from the righty Zidlicky. Base is empty. 1 away, top of the 7th inning. As Zidlicky, the 2-1, check swing that one. A called strike 2 finds the outer 3rd. Moves the count now, 2 balls and 2 strikes here for Anthony Martinez. Martinez in the regular season, 8 home runs and 33 RBI for the Express. 2-2. That one is in the dirt. Ball three, stopped by Kauk behind the plate. Moves the count full at 3 balls, 2 strikes, 1 out, and nobody on for the Express here, top of the 7th inning. Is it Licky ready? He's got the sign from Kauk. And the payoff home, swung on, tapped foul. So we'll do it again as Martinez catches just enough of that baseball. Sends it backwards through the 5-hole of Kauk. So the home plate umpire, Clayton Garman, going to go out there and hand that ball that time to Zidlicky on the mound. Base is empty and one away. Count full here for Anthony Martinez in the 4th spot. In the top of the 7th, it is a 5-run lead. It is 6-1 Eau Claire for your Eau Claire Express. As Martinez stands back in and ready. Righty-righty matchup. Zidlicky, 3-2 again. Swung on, that one's going to get through past Hurd at third, and aboard at first with the one-out single will be Anthony Martinez. Martinez aboard at first, one on and one out now for Matthew Mollick. Mollick, the designated hitter for the Express in the 5 spot out of the University of St. Thomas. It's Matthew Mollick standing in. He'll be a left-handed bat here for the right arm of Chase Zidlicky. Martinez at first and one away here for Matthew Mollick. Zidlicky, the righty, comes set, comes home. The first pitch to Mollick inside, runs in and hits him on that front right shin. Mollick wears it like a champ. He's aboard for the 4th time tonight on the hit-by-pitch for Matthew Mollick. Mollick to first, advances Martinez to second. It's 2 on and 1 out for the Express. Now for Jackson Schumacher in the 6th spot. It's Mollick, a pair of singles, also an RBI walk, and now a hit by pitch puts him at first. Martinez reached on the single. He's now to second. And Schumacher sitting on 0 for 3, 3 ground outs, but an RBI so far for Jackson Schumacher. And Zidlicky brings the hands together. First pitch home to Schumacher, swung on and missed, strike one. It is a righty-righty matchup between Zidlicky and Schumacher. And Schumacher, the former Bradley Brave, now a Minnesota State Maverick at the plate for your Eau Claire Express, transferring there this fall. Schumacher, a .227 hitter in the regular season, as the 0-1 fouled away off the end of the bat. Moves the count, no balls and 2 strikes here for Jackson Schumacher. Nothing and 2 the count here for Schumacher. In his 2nd season with the Express, 6 home runs and 29 RBI. Martinez at second, Mollick behind him at first for Schumacher. 0-2, outside, snap throw to first, not in time as Matthew Mollick slides back in safely. Crowd not happy about it, but Mollick getting under the tag that time from Redding. Count is a ball and 2 strikes for Jackson Schumacher. 1 out and 2 men on here for Schumacher. A .227 hitter. The 1-2. Swung on, sent back, foul. We'll do it again. A foul ball into the screen that time for Schumacher, the Express catcher. So the great numbers put up by this Express pitching staff in the regular season, thanks in part due to Schumacher calling good games behind the plate. We've heard of a number of Express pitchers singing his praises as the 1-2 swung on and missed, strike three. For out number 2, Zidlicky picks up another strikeout. Still 2 on and now 2 out. As Zidlicky will now face Jake Bussin. Bussin, the Express shortstop tonight. Zidlicky now striking out 6 batters here for the Loggers. It is 2 on and 2 out now for Jake Bussin. Sitting on 0 for 3 with 2 strikeouts, also reached on an error. Bussin swings through the first pitch, strike 1, nothing and 1 toward the outer third. Here for Jake Bussin. It's Bussin, 7 home runs and 39 RBI in the regular season, 19 home runs and 86 RBI all time for the Express. The 0-1, outside and low, sliding stop that time from Kauk behind the plate. Count evens at a ball and a strike for Jake Bussin out of the University of Illinois, Chicago. busting a 234 hitter. It'll be Martinez at second, Mollick behind him at first, and two away for Bussin. A five-run lead, 6-1 Express, top of the seventh. The 1-1 swung on and missed, strike two that time for Jake Bussin. Count moves a ball and two strikes, that one toward the low inside corner.

0: scored. No runs on one hit, two men left. It is stretch time at Copeland, up by a score of 6-1 on your home for Express Baseball.
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0: Thanks, Brock. Coming out of the seventh inning stretch, it'll be 8-9-1 due up for the La Crosse Loggers, as Sam Malone will be out there for a second inning of work. It'll be DeGroote, Johnson, and Flowers. Here is Logan DeGroote. As Sam Malone, the first pitch home, swung on in the air deep to left field. Cade Palkowski at the warning track, at the wall. He's got no play. As Logan DeGroote with his first home run of the playoffs after hitting four in the regular season. It is a solo home run on the first pitch of the bottom of the seventh as the La Crosse Loggers get their second run of the night. A 6-2 lead still for the Express as DeGroote hits that one out to left field. Still up by four are the Express, bottom of the seventh now for Kelson Johnson in the nine spot. As Johnson, the second baseman out of Georgia Southwestern State University. Johnson has walked twice in this ballgame. The first pitch home to him is a called strike, nothing and one, as Sam Malone finds the low outside corner. Here for Kelson Johnson, who set the single-season Loggers franchise record in walks, with 58 of them this season, adding two more in the postseason. As the 0-1, a called strike, two on the inner third. Quickly, no balls and two strikes here for Kelson Johnson. Eau Claire with now a four-run lead here in the bottom of the seventh inning. As Malone, 0-2 on the way to Johnson, is in the dirt, moves the count now, a ball and two strikes for Kelson Johnson. Johnson, a .258 hitter, pair of home runs and 31 RBI in the regular season. Base is empty and nobody out. Malone got the sign from Schumacher, and now the 1-2 home. That one, curveball, misses inside, moves the count now, two balls and two strikes. Johnson able to hold off on that one. Johnson, according to the video board, a 486 on base percentage at home games. Here for La Crosse is the 2-2. Just outside, ball three. Schumacher held it there, wanted the call, didn't get it. And that rides the count now full. Three balls and two strikes for Kelson Johnson. A little bit of stretching going on in the pen for the Express. Nothing serious yet. Payoff from Malone. Misses just outside and low, ball four, as Johnson works his third walk of the night. Runner at first and nobody out. And we're back to the top of the order, as the last two spots in the batting order reach safely to start off the inning for La Crosse in the bottom of the seventh. Now Savion Flowers, the left fielder out of Sacramento State, standing ready. As Flowers sitting on 1-for-3 with an RBI single. Runner at first and nobody out. As the first pitch from Malone, check swing, misses low. On the appeal down to third base,

0: Left-handed batting Flowers did not go. It's ball one. Flowers out of Sacramento State hit 373 in the regular season. Johnson at first and nobody out is Malone. Now the 1-0 on the way. That one swung on, foul tipped, strike one. Evens up the count, a ball and a strike. After the solo home run to left field for Logan DeGroot to lead off the inning, it is a 6-2 lead for the Express here in game one of this best of three playoff series in the Northwoods League against the division in-state rival, La Crosse Loggers. It is Johnson at first and nobody out. Malone, the 1-1. Inside, moves the count now, two balls and a strike for Savion Flowers. Flowers, six home runs, 43 RBI this season. Johnson leads off first with nobody out. The 2-1, swung on high in the air, center field, could be trouble. C.J. Varsho coming in for it, and he's got it. That'll be the first out of the inning as Flowers retired on the flyout to center field. It will be one out, and still a man at first. That's Johnson now for Eason Hurd. Hurd, the third baseman out of Madison Community College. Hurd sitting on 0-3 with a flyout and two strikeouts. It'll be a righty-righty matchup here for Sam Malone on the mound. Runner at first is Johnson and one away. It's Malone's first pitch, that one. A called strike finds the outer third, nothing and one for Eason Hurd. Hurd, a 276 hitter, pair of home runs and 10 RBI this season. Johnson leads off of first with one out. Malone, now the 0-1. Nope, before then, throw over toward first sends Johnson back into the bag safely. Nothing and one the count here for Eason Hurd. Righty-righty matchup as Malone brings the hands together. Now the 0-1 to Hurd, that one outside and low, moves the count even, a ball and a strike for Eason Hurd. Pair of home runs and 10 RBI for the La Crosse third baseman, originally hailing from Green Bay, Wisconsin. It is Johnson at first and one away here in the bottom of the seventh inning. Malone the 1-1, swung on, sent back foul into the screen, that's strike two. Count is now a ball and two strikes for Eason Hurd. Johnson, a decent lead over there at first with one away now for Hurd. Malone. 1-2. This is well high. Schumacher snags that one. Count moves, two balls and two strikes for Eason Hurd. DeGroot with the home run to make this a four-run ball game. Eau Claire still leading La Crosse. That solo home run from DeGroot. Runner at first, one away, the 2-2. Swung on, grounded. Tough play for Bussin at short. He brings it down, but he's not going to have a throw. Jake Bussin with the one-out single. With the play at short as Hurd with the one-out single, advances Johnson to second. It'll be two on and one out. After that hit from Hurd is Kong, the designated hitter out of Hawaii, standing in. Jake Bussin doing all he could to stop that ball from reaching the outfield grass, and he did so. But after doing so, did not have time to try and get Hurd at first or Johnson at second, for that matter. Righty-righty matchup. First pitch from Malone to Kong. Swung on and missed, strike one. On the inner third, the Express have a righty up and warming. Can't quite tell on a number yet, but let you know if we can figure it out. If not, we'll let you know when it becomes relevant. Two on and one out now for Manilau Kong. As Malone's 0-1 to Kong outside that time. It's a ball and a strike. As Kong would not chase that time at 83 miles an hour, something breaking that time from Sam Malone. Kong in the three spots, sitting on 1-for-3 in this ballgame. A ball and a strike for Manilau Kong. The 1-1, this is outside, two balls and a strike that time for Malone. We're here in the bottom of the seventh inning. It is a 6-2 Eau Claire lead over La Crosse. It is Johnson at second, Hurd at first for the La Crosse Loggers. Malone back to the rubber, two balls and a strike with a man out of the University of Hawaii, Manilau Kong. 2-1 to Kong. Swung on and missed. Strike two. That one low. Looked like it fell off the table. Count moves even. 2 balls and 2 strikes for Manilau Kong. Kong, 6 home runs, 34 RBI in the regular season. 2 on and 1 out for La Crosse. Bottom of the 7th. They trail your Eau Claire Express by 4. Malone the 2-2. That one outside and low as Kong would not chase. Moves the count full. 3 balls, 2 strikes, 1 out, and 2 men on for La Crosse here in the bottom of the 7th inning. Malone takes a breath, nods at the sign from Schumacher. 3-2. Swung on. That one's in the air to center field. Going to get down ahead of Arsho. Rounding third, heading for home is the lead runner, Johnson, as the throw will be eaten. It'll be an RBI single for Manilau Kong, and that makes this a 6-3 ball game. La Crosse battling back to cut the deficit in half. Hurd stops at second, single for Kong. He's at first. As he scores Johnson from second for the second run of the inning here for La Crosse. 2 on and 1 out. And it now looks like Dale Varsho is going to come out of the Express dugout and have himself a word with Sam Malone. He will not even have himself a word. He's making the move to the bullpen right away. As Malone will be done, looks like Bryce Ayer, who is often a starter for the Express, is coming in. We'll have Bryce Ayer for you right after this, right here on your home for Express Baseball.
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0: Thanks, Bryce. It is not Bryce Ayer coming out of the bullpen. It is Jackson Niederwerder. As Niederwerder for the Express, one of 4 all-star pitchers for Eau Claire this season, will come in as Sam Malone, done after an inning and a third, giving up so far 2 earned runs on 5 hits, walking 1 and striking out 1. As we'll get you some stats on Niederwerder for the Express. Niederwerder, the 6-foot right-hander out of Charleston Southern University. He's a sophomore originally hailing from Loveland, Colorado. So he's appeared in 14 games for the Express, got a 5-1 record and 2 saves over 29 and two-thirds innings, giving up 6 earned runs with 2 more coming unearned on 8 hits. Excuse me, on 19 hits, walking 8 and striking out 39. For an ERA of 1.82 and a whip of 0.91 as the all-star Jackson Niederwerder fires a first pitch low ball 1 to Landon Lazier. As Lazier, the shortstop, sitting on 2-for-3 pair of singles. It is a 6-3 lead for the Express here, bottom of the 7th, 2 on and 1 out, and 2 runs already across. Sam Malone still responsible for the 2 loggers on bases. The 1-0 from Niederwerder in the air, left field side, long run for Palkowski. That is down just foul. Just foul on the left field line. La Crosse is incensed. I saw where the puff of the turf pellets came up. It was on the left field. It was on the left side of the left field line. It will be strike one. But it looks like LaCrosse's manager, Justin Ramsey, very unhappy about it. His guys in the bullpen down the left field line were jumping up and down after that signal. Count moves a ball and a strike here between Niederwerder and Lazier. Count is a ball and a strike. As we get back ready to go, Lazier picks up his bat again. That one down just barely foul, inches, if that. Maybe less. Still two on and one out now for Lazier. Two for three pair of singles. It is Hurd at second and Kong at first for LaCrosse as Niederwerder brings the hands together. And the 1-1 to Lazier swung on high in the air. This time center field coming in for it is C.J. Varsho. Instead, Cade Palkowski will beat him there for out number two. And Palkowski's throw back to the infield will be too fast for either Hurd or Kong to advance. Two on and two out now for Jake Redding, the first baseman out of the University of Hawaii. Redding in the five spot will be a righty-righty matchup with Jackson Niederwerder on the mound. Two on and two out here for Redding, who's two for three, singled his last two trips to the plate after striking out his first time up. Niederwerder, the first pitch home, that one misses high. It's ball one for Jake Redding, a 267 hitter out of the University of Hawaii. That was in the regular season, two for three so far in the postseason here in game one of the Northwoods League playoffs. It is Hurd at second, Kong at first, two away as the 1-0 swung on tip back foul, strike one at 88 miles an hour that time for Jake Redding. 1-1 the count here for Redding, three home runs, 22 RBI. Two runs across for LaCrosse so far in the bottom of the seventh inning, making this a 6-3 lead for the Express, cutting into that lead for the Trains. Niederwerder's 1-1 to Redding, swung on, tip back, foul, strike two. Moves the count now a ball and two strikes for Jake Redding. It is Hurd at second, Kong at first, and two away. It's Jake Redding. Takes a moment, steps back into the batter's box. Niederwerder looking into Schumacher for the sign. He's got it. Two on, two out. Niederwerder, the all-star, ahead of the 1-2, a throwback to second, but just barely back safely is Hurd. Count remains a ball and two strikes at the plate for Jake Redding. 1-2 the count here for Redding. Niederwerder brings the hands together. The 1-2 home. That one just outside, moves the count even. Two balls, two strikes, and two outs. Something off speed, 75 miles an hour that time from Niederwerder. And Redding in the five spot would not chase. Two on, two out, two balls, two strikes. Niederwerder got the sign from Schumacher. The deuce is wild to Redding. Swung on and missed, strike three. Jackson Niederwerder gets the Trains out of the inning. But it is two runs on three hits and two men left on base for LaCrosse in the bottom of the seventh. It is a 6-3 lead for the Express. Heading to the eighth on your home for Eau Claire Express Baseball.
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0: Thanks, Amarion. Welcome back. We've reached the top of the eighth inning, as it'll still be Chase Zidlicky on the mound for the La Crosse Loggers. 8-9-1 due up for your Eau Claire Express. That's Salazar, Chong, and Palkowski, as here in game one of the best of three series here in the Northwoods League playoffs. The Express leading the La Crosse Loggers by a score of 6-3. As Adam Salazar standing in to face Chase Zidlicky. Righty on lefty is the left-handed batting second baseman. Salazar stands in. Salazar 0-2, but he walked his last time up. As Zidlicky comes set, comes home, first pitch, a called strike on the outer third. It is nothing and one for Adam Salazar. As Salazar in the regular season, a .281 hitter out of Hope International University, had a .406 on base percentage as the 0-1 is low. Evens up the count now, a ball and a strike for Adam Salazar. Base is empty and nobody out as Salazar gets a started top of the eighth inning. La Crosse with a pair of runs on three hits, leaving two men on base in the bottom of the seventh. They've made this a game. Eau Claire up by just three now. As the 1-1 outside, two balls and a strike for Salazar. Salazar this season, his second in the blue and orange, hit five home runs and 20 RBI this season for your Eau Claire Express. Zidlicky ready, the 2-1. This is outside, three balls and a strike for Adam Salazar. Base is empty and nobody out here for Salazar. He's ahead, three balls and a strike as he flew out to left field in the third, grounded out toward third in the fourth before walking his last time up as the 3-1 Scott in the air left field side. Flowers on the move for it. He'll settle under it and he'll put it away for out number one as Salazar retired for the first out of the ballgame. It will be one out, and the base is empty now for Philip Chong, as Chong, the right fielder out of Stanford University. Base is empty and one away for Philip Chong, sitting on 1-for-3 with a home run. Chong's solo home run gave the Express what was then a 3-1 lead in the fifth inning. As Chong tried to bunt, did not pull it back in time and did not connect. It is strike one. Chong, the right fielder in the nine spot, the Stanford Cardinal for the Express, was a .221 hitter in the regular season here for the Trains. Base is empty and one away. Zidlicky, the 0-1. That one misses low and inside, moves the count now even, a ball and a strike for Philip Chong, who reached on a fielder's choice in the third and stole a base but advanced no further than second. Zidlicky ready. The 1-1. That one swung on and missed. Strike two. Chong waving at one low and away there, upset with himself. Here's the count now, a ball and two strikes for Philip Chong. Chong stands in and ready. Looks like Christian Banda, the 6-foot lefty out of Oral Roberts, is due up. He was an all-star for the Loggers as the 1-2 called strike three. Chong goes down looking, and that will be out number two. It's another strikeout for Chase Zidlicky. Zidlicky, the strikeout for him tonight has been kind of his MO for La Crosse on the mound. And Zidlicky now up to seven strikeouts. Two outs and the base is empty now for Cade Palkowski, the left fielder out of UW-Milwaukee. Base is empty and nobody out. Righty on lefty, Zidlicky, the first pitch home, misses inside, ball one. It's Cade Palkowski sitting on 1-for-4, a single, a steal, and a run, all coming back in that fifth inning for the Express. Up by three here in the top of the eighth on the road are the Trains. And Zidlicky, the 1-0. That time is low, two balls and no strikes for Cade Palkowski. 2-0 the count for Palkowski. 33 stolen bases in the regular season. That led the way for the Express. But it is bases empty, two away. Zidlicky, the 2-0. Low and inside now, three balls and no strikes for Palkowski. Tied for second on the team in walks in the regular season with 34 of them. Behind only C.J. Varsho's 40, as Varsho was in the on-deck circle. Now he's replaced by Sawyer Stein as the 3-0, a called strike one. Here's the count now, three balls and a strike. So we should expect to see Sawyer Stein in the on-deck circle, or rather at the plate if Palkowski can reach. Not sure what that means defensively, if they'll put Stein in center field, as the 3-1 lifted high and foul, strike two. That one toward the left field side, toward the batting cages here at Copeland Park. Count moves full for Cade Palkowski. Full count, empty bases for Palkowski in the one spot. Eau Claire's dugout is buzzing. Everybody is on the fence as the 3-2 swung on and missed, strike three. The side goes down in order in the top of the eighth. No runs, no hits, no nothing. The bottom of the eighth is next. Still up by three on your home for Express Baseball.
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0: Welcome back. It's the bottom of the eighth. It'll be Cauk, Calico, and DeGroote. That's 6, 7, and 8 due up for lacrosse as Jackson Niederwerder out there for his second inning of relief work. He came in with one out last time up and pitched two-thirds of an innings, allowing no runs, no hits, and no walks, and striking out one. So here comes Max Cauk, the catcher out of Ball State, standing ready. Righty on lefty as the all-star Niederwerder brings the hands together. Base is empty and nobody out here for Max Cauk. It is a 6-3 Express lead here, bottom of the eighth, on the road in game one of this best-of-three series. As the first pitch misses inside, it is ball one. As Cauk, the catcher out of Ball State, a 271 hitter, four home runs and 23 RBI. 1-0 the count. Niederwerder's got the sign from Schumacher. The 1-0, that one. A called strike on the outer third moves the count even now, 1-1 for Maxwell Cauk. Sitting on 0-3 tonight, he struck out looking in the second, then lined out toward third in the fourth before flying out to left field back in the sixth inning. Niederwerder brings the hands together. Now time called as a ball in from the bullpen in left field where Banda is warming there for lacrosse. Count as a ball and a strike here for Niederwerder against Cauk. It is a 6-3 ball game with lacrosse scoring a pair in the bottom of the seventh. Bring this ball game within three as the 1-1 from Niederwerder misses high and away. Two balls and a strike. Now 89 miles an hour on the fastball. from Niederwerder. Niederwerder, one of six All-Stars for the Express. Holland Brock and C.J. Varsho, All-Stars for position players. Base is empty, nobody out. Niederwerder, the 2-1. That one misses outside. Three balls and a strike on a curveball. And four pitchers were All-Stars for the Express this season. It was Niederwerder, it was Olivier Martel, it was Brock Adamson, and it was Hunter Ginther for the Express. All four formidable arms. Base is empty, nobody out. Niederwerder, the 3-1. Outside ball for a leadoff walk to Max Kauk. Puts a runner aboard at first and nobody out for Lacrosse here in the bottom of the eighth. It's Chris Calico, the center fielder out of UW-Lacrosse, standing ready, sitting on 0-for-2. Excuse me, 0-for-3. As Calico standing in. Calico will be a righty-righty matchup here for Niederwerder on the hill. Ground ball up the middle would do wonders for the Express right now. Niederwerder's got the sign from Schumacher. Now the first pitch home to Chris Calico. Nods and delivers that one. A called strike on the inner third, nothing in one. As Calico lets it go by. Calico out of UW-Lacrosse, a 316 hitter this season in the regular season for the Loggers. Kauk with a decent, maybe a cautious lead over there at first as the 0-1 swung on, grounded right toward first. Brock will throw on to Bussin for one. The throw back to first in time. 3-6-3, double play. What do you say? The pitcher's best friend. It's a twin kill for the Express defensively as Calico and Kauk both retired for the first two outs of the inning, bottom of the eighth. Two outs and the base is empty now for Logan DeGroote, as DeGroote is the right fielder out of Northwestern University. Easy for me to say. As Logan DeGroote, a .241 hitter with a pair of four home runs and 29 RBI in the regular season. First pitch home, a called strike on the outer third, nothing in one for Logan DeGroote. DeGroote 1-for-2, he's reached twice and scored twice, once on a walk, once on a home run. Niederwerder ready is now the 0-1 home to DeGroote. He fires that one. A curveball just misses inside at 74 miles an hour. Count moves now even a ball and a strike for Logan DeGroote. Looks like Brock Adamson, the lefty, is warming up in the pen. It is still Banda up and throwing for Lacrosse. Niederwerder now the 1-1 home. He delivers. Swung on, grounded up the middle over toward Bussin. He's got it cleanly. His throw on to first will beat DeGroote there. A 6-3 ground out retires the side. No runs on, no hits, and nobody left on base. We are up by a score of 6-3 heading to the ninth on your home for Express Baseball.
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0: Thanks, Jackson. Welcome back. We've reached the top of the ninth inning. Eau Claire hanging on to a 6-3 lead on the road at Copeland Park in La Crosse in game one of this best of three series. As Chase Zidlicky done after 3 2/3 innings, no earned runs on just one hit for Zidlicky, walking one and striking out eight for La Crosse. The new arm on the mound will be Christian Banda, as Banda is a 6-foot left-hander and a junior out of Oral Roberts, originally out of Huntington Beach, California. Is Banda this season an all-star in his second year with La Crosse, 21 appearances, a 4-4 record, and 3 saves over 26 innings full, giving up 8 earned runs with 2 more coming unearned on 14 hits, walking 24 and striking out 44. We're good for an ERA of 2.77 and a whip of 1.46 here for Banda. Is at the plate now for the Express. It'll be Sawyer Stein. And Stein coming in as a pinch hitter here for C.J. Varsho. Stein ready at the plate, lefty on righty. It's the first pitch from Banda, misses outside, ball one here for Sawyer Stein. Stein, the Iowa Hawkeye, a .257 hitter in the regular season. He had 4 home runs and 28 RBI. The Express trying to maintain and possibly extend this 3-run lead in the top of the ninth as the 1-0. A called strike on the inner third moves the count even at a ball and a strike for Sawyer Stein. Stein comes in for C.J. Varsho, who is 0-2 in this ballgame, but 2 walks and 2 runs for Varsho. Stein, the righty at the plate. Banda, now the 1-1 home at one. A called strike, 2. Low and inside. 75 miles an hour on the curveball. Moves the count of ball and 2 strikes for Sawyer Stein. A Chicago Cubs fan originally hailing from Eau Claire and going to Eau Claire Memorial High School. 1-2 to Stein. Swung on and missed, strike 3. Stein goes down swinging for out number 1 as he was reaching at one outside that time. It'll be 1 out, and the base is empty. Top of the ninth now for Holland Brock. We're just past the 8 o'clock hour. Time to remind you that you're listening to Express Baseball on Moose Country 106.7 FM, WATQ, Chautauqua, Eau Claire, Chippewa Falls, Menominee, an iHeart radio station. 1 out, and the base is empty for Holland Brock. It's Brock, the all-star, the first baseman for the Express, sitting on 2-for-4. First pitch home to Brock, misses inside toward the front elbow for ball one. Talon Brock, 2-for-4 with a double and a run in the fourth, an RBI single and a run in the fifth for Holland Brock. Banda, the lefty. With a 1-0 home to the righty Brock, he delivers. That one swung on and missed, strike 1. Curveball that time from Banda at 75 miles an hour. This is Christian Banda's second career playoff appearance for La Crosse, last season in the 2025 playoffs. Banda made 1 appearance, got roughed up, did not record an out. It's the 1-1 from Banda, swung on, lifted high and foul, strike 2. It's for Banda, last season in the 2025 playoffs, gave up 2 earned runs on no hits, walking 3, and recording no outs for an ERA of 99.99 and a whip of 0. He walked all 3 batters he faced last season. Doing better here as he's got 1 out and the base is empty. The 1-2 swung on and missed. Brock will take off toward first as Kalk throws to first to complete the strikeout on the drop third strike. It is 2 outs and the base is empty now for Anthony Martinez. It's Martinez, the third baseman out of Bradley University. It's Martinez sitting on 1-for-3 in this ballgame. A single and a hit by pitch for him so far. The third baseman out of Bradley University stands ready. A third straight righty for the southpaw Banda on the mound for La Crosse. Takes a breath, kicks, fires. First pitch home, that one. A called strike on the inner third. It is nothing and one for Anthony Martinez. 2 outs, bases empty, top of the ninth for the Express. Up by 3 against La Crosse in game one of this best of three series. A reminder, game 2 tomorrow night at Carson Park, 6:35 p.m. We'd love to see you there. As the 0-1 swung on and missed, strike 2, fastball toward the outer third. Martinez could not catch up to it. Martinez, 8 home runs, 33 RBI in the regular season. A single, a strikeout, a hit by pitch, and a ground out so far tonight from Anthony Martinez. Band of the 0-2. Swung on, skied in the air, left field side. In fact, a little more shallow than that is Lazier.

0: here at short. Will put it away on the pop out for out number three. The Express go down in order again, hoping to lock it up in the bottom of the ninth next. Up by three on your home for Express Baseball.
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0: Welcome back. The sounds of the Rolling Stones bringing you into the bottom of the ninth inning. As a couple of defensive substitutions to tell you about, Philip Chong moves to center field to take over for CJ Varsho, as it will be Ethan Miller in right field to take over as Philip Chong was in right, moves to center. Brock Adamson gets the mound for the ninth. As Adamson, the all-star, the 6'2 left-hander out of Missouri State, a junior out of Ankeny, Iowa. Adamson this season in 21 appearances for the Express, a 3-0 record, and two saves over 30 and a third innings. As Adamson, 7 earned runs with 3 coming unearned on 20 hits, walking 14 and striking out 41 for an ERA of 2.08 and a whip of 1.12. In the bottom of the ninth, it'll be Johnson, Flowers, and Hurd, as Adamson trying to protect a 3-run lead here for the Express. First pitch home from Brock Adamson misses just inside, ball one, from the lefty to the righty, Kelson Johnson. Johnson has walked all three times tonight and scored once. He set the lacrosse single-season franchise walk record with 58 this season. It's the 1-0 from Adamson just inside on the 90-mile-an-hour fastball from the lefty. Two balls and no strikes. So last night, Brock Adamson got the win in the top of the 10th, set down the side in order, and struck out a pair. Adamson, the 2-0. That time, a called strike at the knees. It was the count now 2-1 for Kelson Johnson out of Georgia Southwestern State University. Johnson, a 258 hitter, pair of home runs and 31 RBI in the regular season. The 2-1, swung on, poked foul, strike two on the first base side of home plate. Count two balls and two strikes for Kelson Johnson. Johnson takes a moment, stands back in as Adamson brings the hands together. 2-2 to Johnson. Swung on and missed, strike three on a pitch well inside. Adamson with the K for out number one. Johnson goes down swinging. He's retired for the first time tonight. It'll be one out and the base is empty for Savion Flowers. Flowers, the left fielder out of Sacramento State, sitting on 1-for-4 in this ballgame with an RBI single. Lefty-lefty matchup as Brock Adamson's got the sign from Schumacher. The first pitch home, swung on, lifted high and foul. Strike one. That one past the left field side into the parking lot. Nothing and one the count here for Savion Flowers. Flowers out of Sacramento State. 6 home runs, 43 RBI in the regular season for lacrosse. 0-1 from Adamson, swung on that one. Down into left field, it'll be a base hit, a one-out single for Flowers. It's that one. Jake Busson probably would have needed to be 12 feet tall to pull that one down. Flowers to first on the single, one out, one on. Now for Eason Hurd, the third baseman out of Madison Community College. as Hurd standing ready, sitting on 1-for-4 in this ballgame. Adamson, the lefty, comes set as Hurd, the righty at the plate, stands ready. In the bottom of the ninth, the first pitch home well inside, ball one from Brock Adamson. It is Flowers at first and one away. As Eason Hurd, a .276 hitter in the regular season, pair of home runs and 10 runs batted in. The 1-0 swung on, grounded toward third, fair ball, no, it's called foul. Martinez still throws on to first. Count moves even now, a ball and a strike here for Hurd. As Flowers has to go back to first. Looked mighty close down that third base line. Count is 1-1 for Eason Hurd. Flowers at first and one away here for Hurd. It's Adamson. Ready now, the 1-1. Swung on, grounded foul, third base line again, strike two. That time, no doubt about it for Eason Hurd, who flew out to left field in the first, struck out swinging in the third and fifth innings respectively, before singling last time up in the seventh inning, reached no further than second base. Flowers at first and one away. The 1-2, swung on, skied in the air, first base side, Holland Brock in foul territory, leaning over the fence, can't make the play. He climbed the fence on the first base side, was leaning over there, could not get his glove on that baseball. And it keeps he keeps things a ball and two strikes, one out, one on, here in the bottom of the ninth for La Crosse. You knew how competitive these two teams were throughout the early going of the season. You knew that there was going to be drama heading to the ninth inning. Adamson still ahead 1-2 as the 1-2 swung on, sent back foul again, so we'll do it again. Fastball inside, spilled backwards into the screen. Flowers remains at first and one away. Here now for Eason Hurd at the plate out of Madison Community College. Adamson ready. The 1-2. Swung on, that one's in the air, going to get down in center field ahead of Chong. His throw will stop Flowers. Nope, Flowers going to third. And in there safely as Flowers goes from first to third on the single that time from Hurd. There'll be runners at the corners, and that brings the tying run to the plate here in the bottom of the ninth for La Crosse with one out. It is Manilow Kong. As Kong, the designated hitter, sitting on 2-for-4, a pair of singles here for Kong coming back from that back injury. As Kong stands in and ready. Takes a moment. It is a lefty-righty matchup here for Brock Adamson. Runners at the corners and one away here for Kong. The first pitch misses low and inside, sliding stop from Schumacher, ball one. It is a 6-3 Eau Claire lead in the bottom of the ninth, but the tying run is at the plate for La Crosse with just one away. It's Adamson. Hanging the left arm, now got the sign from Schumacher. 1-0 to Kong, swung on and missed, strike one. Fastball that time from Brock Adamson, and Kong could not connect. Kong, a .354 hitter, the designated hitter in the third spot for the Loggers. Pair of singles and an RBI in the sixth and seventh innings, respectively. 1-1 from Adamson, swung on, grounded toward short, could do it, bussing onto Salazar for one. The throw to first is in time, and your Eau Claire Express take in game one, courtesy of a 6-4-3 double play. What do you say to end the ball game in the ninth? All aboard from Copeland Park. We'll have your post-game show next on your home for Express Baseball.
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0: 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the first time since 2019, your Eau Claire Express have won a playoff game, taking game one of this best-of-three series by a score of 6-3 over the division rival La Crosse Loggers here from Copeland Park. Let's take you through final line scores and all that good stuff here in this ballgame. As the win, let's not get ahead of ourselves. For your victorious Eau Claire Express, 6 runs on 7 hits and 2 errors. They left 7 men on base. Meanwhile, for La Crosse in the loss, 3 runs on 11 hits and an error. They left 7 men on base. The win goes to Mike Erspommer, as Erspommer went 5 innings full, giving up 1 earned run on 4 hits, walking 3 and striking out 6. The loss, meanwhile, is handed to A.J. Curtis, as Curtis went 4 1/3 innings, giving up 6 earned runs on 6 hits, walking 3 and striking out 2. And Brock Adamson gets the save. He went an inning full, giving up no earned runs on 2 hits, walking nobody and striking out 1. This ball game got done in 3 hours and 19 minutes in front of 908 fans here at Copeland Park. It was 81 degrees and cloudy at first pitch. And that puts a bow on this one. Your Eau Claire Express taking a 1-0 series lead. We'll preview game 2 between these two teams tomorrow right after these messages, as the post-game show continues on your home for Express Baseball.
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0: Thanks, Tommy. 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Once again, for the first time since 2019, your Eau Claire Express have won a playoff game, taking game one of this best-of-three series over the La Crosse Loggers by a score of 6-3. Game two of this series is back home at the friendly confines of Carson Park, as your Eau Claire Express will be back home tomorrow at 6:35. Gates open at 5:35, and we would love to see you out there at Carson Park. But if you can't make it, we'll have this one for you right here on Moose Country 106.7 FM, Moose106.com, and iHeartRadio, your home for Express Baseball. Getting the start for tomorrow for the Express will be Quentin Marsh, who has posted a 5.79 ERA for the Express. Meanwhile, for La Crosse, it'll be Tommy Bridges, who is a righty, who has posted a 4.23 ERA. That will be tomorrow, and all that is to come tomorrow from Carson Park. But for now, I've done all the damage I can do for the incomparable Dan Price back in studio and all the other wonderful people who have made this broadcast possible. My name is Noah Schwartz, saying good night, everybody. Once again, your Eau Claire Express with a 1-0 series lead in the playoffs over La Crosse as they look to look for more of the same tomorrow night. We'll see you then. So long.
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And if you're planning a trip soon, you may want to think twice before you log on to the Wi-Fi at the hotel. I'll tell you why next. Billy Currington right now. People are crazy.

saw the old man's face. Front page obituary. He was a millionaire. He left his fortune to some guy he barely knew. His kids were mad as hell.

0: It's Moose Country 106.7 and George Strait there with I Cross My Heart. How you doing, guys? I'm Heath West. If you plan to stay at a hotel anytime soon, maybe you're driving to one right now, be careful when connecting to the Wi-Fi at the hotel. Microsoft actually came out this week to warn that hackers are using fake sign-in pages to trick us into giving up account information. And Microsoft says travelers should use the personal hotspot on your phone when possible instead of public Wi-Fi networks. And the problem with that is when I'm in a hotel, my cell phone service usually isn't the greatest. That's why I always revert to the hotel Wi-Fi. But they say, for now, don't do that.
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2: 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Then Coach Gary Payton and the Boston Ball Hogs battle Nasir Khor and the Detroit Amps in a must-win game for Boston. 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
4: Yeah, I mean, it's just cool. You know, I remember I had a number one, and then I didn't have another one for about 2 years, so my first one. So it's still exciting every time a song goes number one, and, you know, it's just one of those things. At some point, you know that run is going to sort of come to an end, so it's always nice to enjoy it, and it's cool.
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And how much fun could you have in Vegas with a friend and $1,000 and Kenny Chesney and Lainey Wilson? Yes, it's our iHeartRadio Music Festival next month. Kenny's going to be there. Lainey's going to be there. A bunch more. You could be there too. Win that trip and $1,000 because, you know, it's Vegas. Next chance tomorrow morning at 9.

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Always appreciate you having us on in Eau Claire and Stanley. 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

0: Moose Country 106.7 at Alabama, right there with me. I am Heath West. And for some folks, fall starts when the temperature drops. For others, it's when Starbucks says, "We've got the pumpkin spice latte back." And that date is August 25th. That's right. The old PSL, the pumpkin spice latte, back on the 25th. Got some new fall drinks added to the menu. Also a pumpkin cream shaken espresso. So yeah, I know it's still summer, but pumpkin spice season, if that's what you're into, it's almost here.
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It's Moose Country 106.7. I got Trisha Yearwood on the way with Walk Away Joe. Got Keith Whitley too. Zach Brown Band right now. Here's Highway 20 Ride.

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0: This is Moose Country 106.7. And Garth Brooks there, who 2 weeks from tonight will have wrapped up his opening weekend for his Blame It All on My Roots tour. His new arena tour kicking off in Indianapolis less than 2 weeks away. Then it's off to Denver and Chicago. And then from there, well, he's telling us just here and there. We don't get the full tour schedule at once. He announces them like every other week or so. So beyond those first three dates, we don't know where else Garth is going. But we do know Randy Travis and Chris Young are coming up next. Hang on.
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This time, he's over her for good.

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And it's me, I'm Heath West. And in this day and age, a lot of times you go to a ball game, a major league ball game, and they hand out some really cool goodies at the gate. You know, the first 10,000 fans get this, like a hat or a shirt, maybe a bobblehead. And usually the bobblehead is one of the players. But the Atlanta Braves last week gave out bobbleheads of Alan Jackson. Yeah, in an inner tube, holding a guitar with a cowboy hat on. Very reminiscent of his Chattahoochee.

0: music video. Very cool collector's item they handed out. Alan's on the way. Got Ronnie Millsap, too.
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And tomorrow morning, 9 o'clock, be listening for your chance to grab a trip to Vegas, which is always fun. But this guy's going to be in Vegas at our iHeartRadio Music Festival. Yeah, Kenny Chesney, Lainey Wilson, you and a friend could be there too. Win that trip plus $1,000. Win that tomorrow at 9, 1, 5 o'clock.

0: Moose Country 106.7. And it's me, I'm Heath West. And just the craziest thing ever, I saw this last week. It was a picture of Oreos that were KFC flavored. 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
1: Here's something pretty disturbing I discovered while researching this podcast. This is what it actually says on the Los Angeles Police Department website. The site states that the Adult Missing Persons Unit investigates 3,200 cases a month, and 70% of those missing people are found or returned voluntarily within 2 or 3 days. It goes on to explain, and I quote here, "Since being a missing person is not a crime, police are given a very limited role while conducting these types of investigations." At the bottom of the webpage, it gets more disturbing. There's a section titled, "What if they never returned?" And here's the official police advice. In such situations, you may want to enlist the services of a private investigator to assist in your search. If you can't afford a PI, the police elaborate, quote, "Another option would be to contact the Salvation Army, which has a missing persons locator program." There is not a single sentence on the LAPD website that would lead a loved one of a missing person to have any faith that the police would properly investigate it. What the LAPD is basically saying is, if someone you love goes missing, don't overreact. They'll probably turn up, unless they don't, in which case you should get someone besides the police to look into it. All this is my way of saying, if the police took missing persons cases as seriously as they do, say, bank robberies, I wouldn't have had to do this podcast in the first place and end up chasing a violent criminal halfway around the country. I'm Neil Strauss, and you can hear the full story of To Live and Die in L.A.
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Hey, it's Heath West, and no matter what you got going on in Altoona or Chippewa Falls, always appreciate you letting us tag along. It's Moose Country 106.7.

0: It's Moose Country 106.7. And hey there, it's me. I'm Heath West. On the way, a guy who got his start singing demos. You know, some songwriters, they can sing really well. Others can't. And so they hire good singers to sing the songs they wrote. And then they pitch that version to stars. I was like, hey, if you sing this song, it could sound like this. Well, Joe Diffie got his start singing demos, but he was so doggone good, he got his own record deal. Joe's on the way, Brad Paisley and the Zac Brown Band too. Hang on.
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20: Well, I ain't afraid of dying. It's the thought of being dead. I wanna go on being me once my eulogy's been read.

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It's our iHeartRadio Music Festival in September. Lanny Wilson, Kenny Chesney, you and a friend, and $1,000. Win that trip and that money tomorrow morning at 9 o'clock, and then at 1 o'clock, and then at 5 o'clock, too.

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And if you're getting ready to go to bed, are you cranking down the thermostat? 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Americans do. 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Right now, Rascal Flatts and Bless the Broken Road.

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0: It's Moose Country 106.7. Faith Hill and her debut hit right there, Wild One. I'm Heath West. Just how cold do you keep the bedroom at night? A new survey says that sweet spot for most Americans, 67 degrees. Survey also found that about one in five of us have argued with our better half over the thermostat. So those of you who like it chilly, now you've got some data to back up your argument.
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1: My Kind of Party, Jason Aldean getting us started in the Monday, August 10th edition of The Third Shift. Do a little Garth for you now. He's singing Billy Joel. It's Shameless.

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1: Kenny Chesney never wanted nothing more. We have officially made it. What's good, you guys? The Monday, August 10th edition of the Third Shift officially underway. 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And boy, do I got a laundry list of the biggest of the big. Toby Keith, Alan Jackson, Mary Chapin Carpenter, and more. It's all next.
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1: Early Tim McGraw, she never lets it go to her heart. Welcome back to the third shift. What's going on? Morgan Freeman is in the news, the voice of generations, we should say. He recently sat down and gave an interview to which he said, not all movie scripts are winners, but for the right price, I'll overlook it. Quote, if they're going to pay you enough, then you overlook some of the glitches in the script that happen to be there. I don't know why more actors don't come out and talk like this. Everybody likes a payday. And not everything you do is going to be some gigantic work of art. Morgan Freeman, American icon.
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1: Randy Travis digging up bones. Welcome back to the third shift. My name is Adam. Our contest officially starts today. You're going to get a really awesome opportunity here, and I'm pulling for you. We're going to give you keywords at 9 a.m., 1 p.m., and 5 p.m. Again, three chances to win a trip to our iHeartRadio Music Festival presented by Capital One. You and a friend could win a pair of tickets to each night of our show. That's September 18th and 19th. Round trip airfare to and from Vegas. Two nights in the hotel. Ground transportation to and from the show. 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And again, you get the first at 9 a.m. Good luck.
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1: Kenny Chesney, that is Don't Blink. This is the third shift. Welcome back again. My name is Adam. Happy to have you. Have you been on social media lately and somebody's talking to you in some sort of reel or whatever and you don't think it's a real person? Well, influencers on social media were already insufferable enough, and now there's been a dramatic rise in influencer profiles that are just artificial intelligence. Now, how do you spot them? Well, if it seems too good to be true, it usually is. We already knew that. And this is all according to the New York Times. Number two, there's pressure to buy something quickly, especially when it comes to your health. Act quick. Act now. Got to do it right now. Probably artificial intelligence. And still to this day, even though AI is incredibly advanced, from its beginning stages, look at their hands and lips. Oftentimes, AI struggles with rendering things like hands and facial movements. There's your PSA.
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1: 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Here's Garth. Y'all know it. Turn it up loud. Friends in low places.

0: 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You're one of us. Nothing to lose. The awesome Josh Grayson there. My name is Adam. This is the third shift, and it's time to tell you about Ella Langley again. 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Their duet came out last Friday. It's called Jaded. They previously teamed up back in 2023, and you can hear that brand new track on our free iHeartRadio app.
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1: Faith Hill doing her Janis Joplin there, or Vanilla Fudge. I mean, a lot of people have done Peace of My Heart, but she was channeling Janis pretty positive. Here's Alabama, Song of the South.

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This ain't no thinking thing, Trey Seconds, which is great news because I don't do a lot of good thinking. So if it's not a thinking thing, I can participate. Here's John Michael Montgomery. I swear.

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1: Meet in the Middle, Diamond Rio. What's up? My name is Adam. Welcome back. I told you a story about Ella Langley and how she had brand new music earlier in the hour. Well, I want to tell you about Morgan Wallen. He's in the news. He does not have new music, but his Steal the Problem tour is officially over. And throughout the tour, he donated over $1 million worth of instruments to 26 schools in need across the cities he performed at. A portion of every ticket sold on this tour went to his foundation, which makes huge donations like this possible. So if you saw Morgan Wallen this past year, he did something awesome. What?
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1: 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That, of course, the Chicks. 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
1: Al Forever feels Kenny Chesney, who you could win the opportunity to see. I'll tell you how you can do that in 6 minutes. Here's Hank Jr.

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1: Mamas, don't let your babies grow up to be cowboys. They might end up like Waylon and Willie, which I think is a great thing. Anyways, Kenny Chesney and Lainey Wilson are two of the many stars playing our iHeartRadio Music Festival presented by Capital One, and we want to send you and a friend there. 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All you have to do when you do hear those is text them to the number 200-200. 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
1: Alan Jackson telling you it's all right to be little bitty. And I believe in that. Here's Rascal Flatts, My Wish.

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Moose Country 106.7 is classic country. You're one of us. Rodney Atkins, that is watching you. This is the third shift, and my name is Adam. Happy to have you. Always am. Highlight of my day. If you love a good food debate, here's one for you. USA Today has crowned Habit Burgers Double Char as the best fast food burger in America for the second straight year. The Habit says the burger's signature flavor comes from cooking its patties over an open flame, which is a tradition that dates back to the chain's first restaurant in Santa Barbara back in 1969. But what about places that are more accessible across the country? Well, In-N-Out Burger, they were number two with their double-double. And then you kind of have to go on down the list before you really find any...

0: widely accessible burgers. The Whopper from Burger King was number 8. Five Guys Cheeseburger was number 7. I've posted this entire list on our website. You can check it out.
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He was looking for a soul to steal. 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When he came across this young man sawing on a fiddle and playing it hot, and the devil jumped up on a hickory stump and said, "Boy, let me tell you what. 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

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'Cause I told you once, you son of a gun."

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0: 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Kid Rock with Sheryl Crow. That is Picture. This is the third shift. Welcome back to the Monday edition. Good early morning. My name is Adam. It's just after 4, and this is the portion of the program where we stop down each and every early morning and say thanks to the folks that answered the ultimate call. I'm talking about our men and women of military service as well as our veterans. So whether you are listening stationed abroad via the iHeartRadio app or you're right here in the States, thank you so much for your continued sacrifices. Thank you for defending our freedoms. And once again, from the bottom of my heart, thank you for making this the greatest country in the world.
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1: Brad Paisley, that is We Danced. This is the third shift. What's up, you guys? My name is Adam. This week, this past week, I should say, was the MLB trade deadline, which I cared about. And if you're a Dodgers fan or just hate the Dodgers, you might have cared. But have you ever thought about how you'd feel if you were traded at work? Like if your boss traded you to another employer who wanted your skills? Well, in a new poll, 23% of people say they would have a positive reaction to being traded. Including 6% who say they'd love if that happened. 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
1: Remember When from Alan Jackson. 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
3: I'm Mark Dorenkamp with Agribusiness News on Brownfield. The chairman of the U.S. Senate Ag Committee says he'll bring the farm bill back up for another vote after lawmakers return from the August recess. Senator John Bozeman tells Brownfield he plans to talk with ranking member Amy Klobuchar during the recess to determine if there's a path forward.
4: Hopefully we can come back, get this thing passed, and then we'll conference it out. I will be talking to GT over the summer also. They've probably got some differences with the way that we've thought. We will resolve those over the summer.
3: And farmland sales are heating up across the Midwest this summer. Base Camp Country real estate land specialist Randy Thompson says the market is gaining strength, with a recent sale in northeast Iowa's Grundy County eclipsing $18,000 an acre.
5: The right piece in the right area, there's still a lot of strong bidding.
3: In mid-July, a 79-acre tract in northwest Iowa sold for nearly $17,000 an acre. Mark Dorenkamp, Brownfield.
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7: Friday, soybeans were lower, corn, cattle, and hogs finished mixed. I'm John Perkins with a Brownfield market update. Speed wins. That's why Stein is focused on delivering higher yielding genetics faster than the competition, and why they release more new Enlist E3 lines than any other company. Stein has yield. Soybeans ended the session modestly lower, basically on fund and technical selling. Near-term weather forecasts continue to generally look favorable in much of the region. China did buy 238,000 tons of new crop U.S. soybeans ahead of the open. September beans were down a penny at 11.59. November was 1.5 lower at 11.76 and a quarter. September bean meal was down 2.70 at 308.90, and September soybean oil was up 50 points, 68.24. Corn was narrowly mixed, monitoring development weather ahead of the USDA's updated production estimate on Wednesday the 12th. Friday morning, Mexico purchased more than 286,000 tons of U.S. corn. September held at 439, and December corn was unchanged at 462. And wheat was higher on short covering and technical buying. Traders are watching the spring wheat harvest and weather ahead of winter wheat planting, with that harvest almost wrapped up for the year. The trades also keep an eye on the Black Sea export slowdown. September Chicago was 8.5 higher at 639 and 3 quarters. September Kansas City was up 14 and a quarter at 714. September Minneapolis wheat to end the week was up 8.5 cents at 679 and a half. Live cattle were mixed, consolidating, and feeders were up on the tight supply and market-ready numbers. Megan Grebner's got more on cash livestock in just a moment. October live was up 35 at 225.27. December was down 22 at 224.15. September feeders, again, supply tightness up 365 at 345.22. October was 297 higher at 334.92. Nearby hogs were supported by spread trade. October was up 50 at 82.22. December lean was 35 higher at 73.57. Megan Grebner has that full look at cash livestock after this.
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14: It was a pretty quiet Friday for direct cash cattle trade. For the week, dress yields in the north were at $370, $3 higher than the previous week's weighted average basis. Live deals in the south were at $235, $2 higher than the prior week's weighted averages. Box beef closed higher with solid demand for light offerings. Choice up 50 cents at $354.36. Select was $2.59 higher at $352.37. Estimated cattle slaughter was 95,000 head. Cash hogs closed lower with a moderate negotiated run. Barrows and gilts at the National Daily Direct were down 63 cents with a weighted average of 97.67. The Iowa Minnesota closed 55 cents lower with a weighted average of 97.81. The Western Corn Belt was also down 55 cents with a weighted average of 97.81. Pork values closed sharply higher, up 224 at 101.50. Picnic spots and hams were all up sharply, and estimated hog slaughter was 395,000 head. I'm Megan Grebner for Brownfield.
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3: After recess. Hello, everyone. I'm Mark Dorenkamp with Agribusiness News on Brownfield. For corn that delivers the highest yield potential, strongest pest protection, and most flexible weed management, trust the leader in genetic technology, Pioneer Brand Corn. The chairman of the U.S. Senate Ag Committee says he'll bring the farm bill back up for another vote after lawmakers return from the August recess.
4: See if we can just push this thing over the finish line.
3: Senator John Bozeman tells Brownfield he plans to talk with ranking member Amy Klobuchar during the recess to determine if there is a path forward.
4: Hopefully we can work this out, come back, get this thing passed immediately, and then we'll conference it out. I will be talking to GT over the summer also. They've probably got some differences with the way that we've thought. We will resolve those over the summer.
3: An ag policy specialist at the University of Illinois says he's losing optimism a farm bill will happen this year. Brownfield's Kara Hart reports.
23: Jonathan Kappas says the Senate Ag Committee's markup showed partisanship from lawmakers at a time when agriculture needs negotiations for a compromise.
24: The my way or the highway is usually not a great negotiating situation.
23: He says nutrition program changes from the One Big Beautiful Bill Act have strained the Farm Bill coalition. Historically, Kappas says the coalition's made it possible for the legislation to cross partisan divides, even in the toughest congressional situations.
24: What does it say that we can't do any of this right now?
23: For now, he says the farm bill remains at an impasse with limited time on the congressional calendar. He says it's not impossible to get a farm bill done.
24: That's how an impasse works. It looks like it can't be broken until it is. But right now, it is really tough to see this change, this dynamic change.
23: I'm Kara Hart for Brownfield.
3: Farmland sales are heating up across the Midwest this summer. Base Camp Country real estate land specialist Randy Thompson says the market is gaining strength with a recent sale in northeast Iowa's Grundy County eclipsing $18,000 an acre.
5: So the right piece in the right area. There's still a lot of strong bidding and buyers that demand that high-quality CSR2 ground.
3: In mid-July, a 79-acre tract in northwest Iowa sold for nearly $17,000 an acre, and Thompson tells Brownfield that momentum could carry into the fall. And a crop protection specialist says the forecast over the next several weeks will help determine how disease pressure impacted corn production. Lily Ziemer covers Nebraska for FMC, and she says higher temperatures may have limited the impact so far.
0: Haven't quite seen the severity that we saw from last year's disease pressure, but this year, since it did come in early, I think that's going to continue to build, and it's very dependent on our weather patterns.
3: Ziemer says short-term forecasts indicate above-normal temperatures throughout the region with chances for precipitation. I'm Mark Dorenkamp with Brownfield Ag News.
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23: It's state fair season, which means it's time to celebrate dairy. I'm Erin Anderson with the Brownfield Dairy Update. Ohio's Director of Agriculture says the newly renovated dairy products building at the Ohio State Fair is helping showcase one of the state's largest agricultural industries. Brian Baldridge says the facility was revamped to accommodate the growing number of visitors.
26: It's in the same spot. We gave it a complete facelift, but truly a brand new building with nice facilities, a new kitchen, air conditioning.
23: He tells Brownfield the iconic dairy cow continues to be one of the fair's most visited attractions.
26: The consumer wants to have that connection, wants to have that understanding of what our farmers do here in Ohio. This is a showcase for 12 days. We have to tell that good Ohio agricultural story.
23: Cash dairy prices were mixed to end the week Friday at the Chicago Mercantile Exchange. Dry whey was unchanged at 69.5. No sales were reported. 40-pound cheese blocks were up to 155.5. Four sales were reported, ranging from 153.5 to 155.5. Cheese barrels were unchanged at 154.75. No sales were reported. Butter was down 3.75 to 151.25. 12 sales were reported, ranging from 151.25 to 155. Nonfat dry milk was up 1.25 to 157.75. 12 sales were reported, ranging from 156.5 to 157.75. For more ag news, markets, and weather, go to brownfieldagnews.com. 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I'm Erin Anderson with the Brownfield Dairy Update.
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3: Sorghum Solutions. Hello, everyone. I'm Mark Dorenkamp with Managing for Profit on Brownfield. Monty Christian with Texas Tech University says he expects U.S. sorghum acreage to grow as more farmers see its benefits. He tells Brownfield sorghum is a great rotational crop, shows promise in dairy rations, and has established markets like China. More after this on Brownfield.
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3: Texas Tech University Executive Director of Marketing Strategies in the Research and Development Department, Monty Christian, says sorghum is a well-known crop.
27: But sometimes they don't know where to go to get information. I usually point people to the United Checkoff program here in Lubbock. They sponsor the U.S. program. They have a lot of places. Where do you source sorghum? How do I grow sorghum today? What are the new technologies in sorghum? So I like to tell people it's a crop that's well known, but you might be surprised what you find out today.
3: Of course, what drives a lot of cropping decisions, the markets to sell into. Where are the markets strongest for sorghum in the U.S. right now, and how has that influenced farmer decisions?
27: Yeah, growers are always looking for a market opportunity. They have a bottom line to meet. China certainly is one of the biggest importers. Mexico takes some sorghum as well. Some of the state organizations in Kansas or Texas, they help their producers find export markets. And of course, again, the national sorghum producers and United Checkout programs also work very diligently for their grower producers to find export markets.
3: Monty, what can you tell me about the agronomics of growing sorghum? You know, a lot of talk about input prices right now and how much it costs to, say, grow a corn crop. When you look at sorghum and the opportunities there, is it input intensive? Are there some advantages compared to other crops?
27: Yeah, it's a great question. With any crop, you always have to plan to manage well. You either plan to have a success, and I've always found in about 40 years of being in the agronomics, you know, if you plan for mediocre, you get mediocrity. So people start to look at sorghum because, one, seed prices are generally much cheaper. Sorghum does not have the GMO technology that corn, soybeans, or cotton has, so your seed price is less. Given that, though, you still need to pay attention to your herbicides and make sure you've got a good weed management program. And then you can watch it's a great rotation crop. You know, if you've been monocropping for a long time, sorghum's particularly great with cotton, but also some of the other crops. soybeans, and even corn rotations. So it does tend to have a lower upfront input cost, which has been attractive in this era of high fertilizer prices, high input prices. So sorghum's gotten a lot of attention for that reason.
3: That's Monty Christian with Texas Tech University. I'm Mark Dorenkamp with Managing for Profit on Brownfield.
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23: The Global Crop Intelligence lead at Earth Daily says more farmers are using precision ag technology to make better crop management decisions. Nick Ortman says satellite imagery is helping producers monitor crop development throughout the season.
20: We're monitoring through remote sensing with weather and vegetation data, monitoring the whole globe, all crops, all major crops, all major production regions, and sort of, you know, much like the USDA puts out their monthly, WASDI reports with their production forecasts for everywhere. We do a weekly version of that ourselves. Watching all around the world and all different crops and coming up with our own forecasts. We have pretty good data coverage when it comes from the weather side of things. There's a lot of great weather providers. From Earth Daily's side, you know, remote sensing has been a wonderful tool that's been in agriculture for a really long time. We're really excited about having that sort of high quality uniform data set that comes by every day moving forward. And that's gonna lead to a lot of potential for development and improvement on these models and forecasting.
23: He tells Brownfield using historical data can also help farmers identify what could be limiting yield potential.
20: We're ingesting the weather data, but from all the trends we're seeing in the current weather, we're trying to take a look and see, okay, based on this, last time we experienced weather like this, what was the outcome? Right. And when based on these type of historical trends, which areas might be at the most risk for a difficult production as a result of the El Nino, and trying to really understand, okay, this year looks a lot like X previous year, and understanding, okay, well, what were conditions like during that season? And how do we want to, or what would we wish we had done when we had those conditions in the past, to try and use that to guide yourself? And it's easy to think you know something, but when you look at the actual data to truly prove that, okay, yes, this year is just like X previous year, it's very helpful for decision making.
23: Ortman says additional improvements in satellite technology are needed to provide farmers with more accurate crop monitoring forecasts in the future. Earth Daily monitors crop production around the world and uses weather data to generate field forecasts and track developing conditions. I'm Erin Anderson, and this is Managing for Profit on Brownfield.
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13: Tomorrow is primary election day in Wisconsin. Voters will be narrowing the field from 4 Democratic candidates for governor to 1. Francesca Hung, David Crowley, Joel Brennan, and Kelder Royce are the candidates on the Democratic primary ballot. And there are 2 Republican candidates, Andrew Mansky and Tom Tiffany. The winners of the primaries will be on the November 3rd midterm election ballot. The Eau Claire City Council taking a vote Tuesday on plans for improving Carson Park Stadium. The $1.3 million proposal would include new bleachers and new bathrooms. Construction would start after the Eau Claire Express season. They'll listen to public comments on the plans at a meeting today. Flags are at half staff in Wisconsin today honoring Eau Claire firefighter Bryce Youngbluth of Hayward, whose funeral is being held today at Hayward High School, 2 p.m. I'm Wendy in Trowitz Perrine.
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16: West Wisconsin weather.
17: We'll deal with areas of low clouds and fog through about mid-morning. Once that burns off, we'll see skies becoming sunny to mostly sunny with temperatures climbing into the mid-80s and winds will be light. For tonight, gradually increasing clouds, slight chance for a few showers and storms overnight with lows in the 60s. I'm 18 Storm Track Meteorologist Austin Haskins.
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Jay Moore in the Morning, the show that's done as much for classic country radio as curds have done for cottage cheese.

0: Country 106.7 is Classic Country. Mac Wiseman in the Sweet By and By. Well, that's something to think about, isn't it? Well, good morning, and welcome to Monday. Yeah. Boy, that was another short weekend, wasn't it? I don't know. I think I slept through most of it. I think when I was conscious, I had a good time. How about you? You doing okay this morning? Good. Let's get after it.
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2: 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Welcome to adulthood. 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And no, you can't text. It's a landline.
3: You know what makes me sick? You know what makes me so angry? I was going to live like George Washington and say, I cannot tell a lie 3 times without getting my story screwed up. You seen this study? They say 40% of American married people keep secrets from their spouses. 40%. Almost half of you sorry sons of pups ain't fessing up to the old lady or the old man. What does that say about married life in this country? When you cannot bear your share of innermost thoughts and secrets with the woman or man who chose you as a life partner. I'll tell you what it says. It says we ain't stupid as we look sometimes. What's the number one secret we keep from each other? I know. I thought the same thing. Internet porn. That ain't it. See, the biggest secret is how much we spend on stuff. Like your lady goes to the mall and blows a wad on clothes, you never find out. A man'll take about $300 to a casino or a horse track, come home flat busted, tell his old lady he lost $80. Well, I'm here to tell you, I never kept no secret from my old lady. I can't. I love and respect her too much. That, and she's got a built-in polygraph machine in her brain. That woman could spot a lie like Rosie O'Donnell could spot a pork chop. And besides, sometime I tell her the doggone truth, and she still don't believe me. I remember one time me and Dub was pulling in about 3 o'clock in the morning. I said, Dub, get that baby powder out of the bowling bag in your trunk. I took that baby powder, and I smacked it all over my hands before I went in the house. My old lady was sitting there in the kitchen. She was mad. She said, where the hell you been? 3 o'clock in the morning, Earl Pitts, you good-for-nothing sawed-off little weasel. I said, Pearl, I cannot lie to you. Me and the boys went down to the girly bar, spent half a night stuffing dollars in G-strings. Then we picked up a couple of them babes when they got off, drove over to the lake with a case of long necks, went skinny-dipping and cavorting till the security run us off. She said, Earl Pitts, let me look at them hands. I showed them out there. She said, you're lying to me. You've been bowling again. Whew. Wake up, America! Sometime I thank God for giving me such a loving and understanding wife. And her being a little dense don't hurt none either. I'm Earl Pitts, American. Pitts off.
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0: Kevin is classic country. That's right, Yoakum. Guitars, Cadillacs, hillbilly music. Not a bad way to start your Monday morning. I don't know. The weekend just proof that 2 days passed more quickly than five, I guess.
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3: Wisconsin weather. We'll deal with areas of low clouds and fog through about mid-morning. Once that burns off, we'll see skies becoming sunny to mostly sunny with temperatures climbing into the mid-80s and winds will be light. For tonight, gradually increasing clouds, slight chance for a few showers and storms overnight with lows in the 60s. I'm 18 Storm Track meteorologist Austin Haskins.
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0: 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Classic Country, Hank Williams. Excuse me. Why don't you love me like you used to do? 69 degrees now at the Moose. I don't know. Maybe it's because you're getting old. Maybe it's because you go to your high school reunion, it's held at an archaeology museum.
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2: Tomorrow is primary election day in Wisconsin. Voters will be narrowing the field from four Democratic candidates for governor to one. Francesca Hong, David Crowley, Joel Brennan, and Kelda Royce are the candidates on the Democratic primary ballot. And there are two Republican candidates, Andrew Mansky and Tom Tiffany. The winners of the primaries will be on the November 3rd midterm election ballot. The Eau Claire City Council taking a vote Tuesday on plans for improving Carson Park Stadium. The $1.3 million proposal would include new bleachers and new bathrooms. Construction would start after the Eau Claire Express season. They'll listen to public comments on the plans at a meeting today. Flags are at half staff in Wisconsin today honoring Eau Claire firefighter Bryce Youngbluth of Hayward, whose funeral is being held today at Hayward High School, 2 p.m. I'm Wendy Introwitz-Perrine.
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10: West Wisconsin weather. We'll deal with areas of low clouds and fog through about mid-morning. Once that burns off, we'll see skies becoming sunny to mostly sunny, with temperatures climbing into the mid-80s and winds will be light. For tonight, gradually increasing clouds, slight chance for a few showers and storms overnight with lows in the 60s. I'm 18 Storm Track Meteorologist Austin Haskins.
11: The Bluegrass Song of the Day is brought to you by Jay's Mall, where there's plenty of free parking and some of it's paved.

Weekend of 106.7 is classical. Kevin Prater and the Prisoner's Song. That's our bluegrass song. The Kevin was, as you may know, for many years, I don't know, 15, 20 years, with the James King, then went out on his own. Did pretty well with it, too.

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0: 106.7, it's Last Cut. Daryl Singletary having too much fun. Oh, we have a lot of fun. Beautiful morning, clear skies, and I can see all the way down the street. Not foggy or anything. Not here, anyway. Of course, this time of year, you never know where the fog's going to be. If you run into the fog, you know, do lights on and slow down. I have so much to be thankful for, but I'd like to give a special shout-out this morning to Elastic.
1: I cannot stay here too long before my machine friends will become nervous and do something rash.
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0: If you've ever used a manure fork as a selfie stick, you're one of us. 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
0: 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Is classic country. 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

0: Michigan Nevada 6.7 is classic country. It's 6:51 now, and still 69 degrees. Get hometown weather in a little bit. I'm visiting with Barry Hansen of Hansen and Young Auctioneers Real Estate, and I'd asked about that Waterloo boy they had on sale last week. And you tell me they've this one's over 30-some thousand, but you've seen them go higher than that.
1: Yeah, it's just that market. Some of those older ones are it just depends on the year. But that one was going into a John Deere dealership to be on display. So
0: yeah, that'd be a good one, wouldn't it, man?
1: Yeah.
0: Not everything improves in value with age, and I'm a good example of that. So what do we got coming up this week? Go ahead.
1: The Model T and Model A market that's another good example. They've slipped, but that generation is not, you know, the next generation doesn't collect that old stuff. They want to collect 68, 69 Mustang or, you know, stuff like that.
0: Yeah. Yeah, that would be me too. Yes.
1: Yeah.
0: Well, you got your big August Ag and Have equipment sale that closes out this evening. Tell us a little bit about that. What you got?
1: Yeah, we got the Farm August Ag and Consignment. That's got 250-some lots there, but many excavators in there, payloaders, skid steers, a lot of farm equipment, all going to be closing out today, 5:30 tonight. So some boom lifts in there, a lot of semi-trailers. So be sure and check that one out. Get into the auto consignment. Some vehicles in there, some lawnmowers, campers, a little bit of everything there too. UTVs, John Deere UTVs, ATVs. So quite a bit of stuff there. A little convertible, Chrysler convertible in there. That roofing liquidation auction, that's going to be closing out tonight as well. So there's 2020 Chevy Duramax in there, some enclosed trailers, some dump trailers, all kinds of little there's a Ford truck with a dump box on that. So check that one out. Lots of tools in there too, for scaffolding tools, all the roofing stuff. So and then one more sale closing tomorrow night over by Amory, our farm machinery sale. So yeah, there's and then another attachment sale tomorrow night too.
0: Yeah, oh so, boy, yeah.
1: A lot of stuff closing out this week.
0: Busy, busy week for you guys. Hey, looking at at the auto sale, there's a Crossfire on that. That's a really nice vehicle. One of my business associates several years ago had one of those, and I was really envious of it, but well, we'll see what it goes for. Anyway, if you're looking for something with wheels, they got it. Oh, here's something I never knew this. Looking at this sale that closed out tonight, they've got a Bobcat with treads. I never knew they made a Bobcat with treads.
1: Track machine?
0: Yeah.
1: They're that's pretty nice setup there. It's down in Chippewa Falls. $900 on it, cab, AC.
0: Wow.
1: Yeah, they're quite a machine.
0: I've always wanted to have one of those on a dump truck, but Sherry won't let me, so I guess that's all right. So you got something to sell. These are the guys that will sell it for you. They sell everything, and they get good money for it. And if you're looking to buy something, because it's the same deal, you go to the website, hansonandyoung.com, and so it's pretty easy to bid, isn't it? You just sign up, and you make your bid, and you got to go pay for it, too. You understand how that works.
1: Yeah, come pick it up, pay for it. But, yeah, name, address, phone number, credit card, and away you go. You don't have to pay by credit card, but you can pay for it when you pick it up. But it verifies you're a real person. So
0: Yeah. If you have any questions, you always call the office at 715-837-1015. And, of course, if you've got something you'd like to sell, call that same number, and Barry or somebody will come out and help you get it ready and maybe give you an idea what it might even sell for. You never know. 715-837-1015, Hansen and Young, Auctioneer and Real Estate. Thank you, Barry.
1: Hey, thank you, Jay. Have a good week.
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3: We'll deal with areas of low clouds and fog through about mid-morning. Once that burns off, we'll see skies becoming sunny to mostly sunny, with temperatures climbing into the mid-80s and winds will be light. For tonight, gradually increasing clouds, slight chance for a few showers and storms overnight with lows in the 60s. I'm 18 Storm Track meteorologist Austin Haskins.
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0: Tomorrow is primary election day in Wisconsin. Voters will be narrowing the field from four Democratic candidates for governor to one. Francesca Hong, David Crowley, Joel Brennan, and Kelder Royce are the candidates on the Democratic primary ballot. And there are two Republican candidates, Andrew Mansky and Tom Tiffany. The winners of the primaries will be on the November 3rd midterm election ballot. The Eau Claire City Council taking a vote Tuesday on plans for improving Carson Park Stadium. The $1.3 million proposal would include new bleachers and new bathrooms. Construction would start after the Eau Claire Express season. They'll listen to public comments on the plans at a meeting today. Flags are at half staff in Wisconsin today honoring Eau Claire firefighter Bryce Youngbluth of Hayward, whose funeral is being held today at Hayward High School, 2 p.m. I'm Wendy Introitz-Perrine.
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16: Wisconsin weather. We'll deal with areas of low clouds and fog through about mid-morning. Once that burns off, we'll see skies becoming sunny to mostly sunny with temperatures climbing into the mid-80s and winds will be light. For tonight, gradually increasing clouds, slight chance for a few showers and storms overnight with lows in the 60s. I'm 18 Storm Track meteorologist Austin Haskins.
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0: but not by the handles. That's the main thing. Miss Cuddy 106.7 is Classic Cuddy. Ho Hum, another number one song for George Strait, was top of the charts on this date in 1996. Carried Away.
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3: Now, the Old Geezer's Almanac, brought to you by Jay's Mall, where there's plenty of free parking and some of it's paid.
0: And as always, carefully researched and assembled by the lovely and talented Sis Biddy in our track research department, who tells me that today is Improve Your Ice Cubes by Swapping Recipes Day. And she wouldn't shine me on about that. I know that's really what day it is. Right. On this date, 1897, German physicist, chemist Felix Hoffmann, working for Farbenfabriken Friedrich Bayer and Company, the parent company of today's Bayer Group, synthesized a chemically pure and stable form of aspirin. Synthesized, that would indicate that aspirin is available in a natural form, I guess. I don't know about that. 11 days later, he resynthesized heroin from one of the most beneficial drugs to a dangerous drug in less than 2 weeks. Later, the drug companies used slave labor and human test patients at Nazi concentration camps, most notably Auschwitz. 1846, Congress established the Smithsonian Institution in Washington. A $500,000 donation from Englishman James Smithson got the project started. 1889, Hope Glass Works in England patented the screw bottle top. I didn't realize that long ago, even older than I am. 1921, FDR was stricken with polio to summer home on the Canadian island of Campobello. 1937, the Patent Office awarded a patent for an instrument known as a Rickenbacker frying pan. It was an electric guitar. 1954, in the state, Studebaker, auto plant worker in South Bend, Indiana, agreed to take $12 to $20 weekly pay cuts in an attempt to help the failing automaker. I never quite understood why they went under. 1971, because people weren't buying the cars. I guess. Roy Acuff and the Nitty Gritty Dirt Band recorded Will the Circle Be Unbroken. Mother Maybell, Doc Watson, Earl Scruggs, Randy Scrooge, Merle Travis, Bashful, Cousin Oswald, Norman Blake,

0: Jimmy Martin, Johnny Cash, and some of the others introduced Vassar Clements to a wider audience. Great fiddle plucker. 1978, three teenage girls died after their 1973 Ford Pinto was ran from behind by a van, burst into flames on Indiana Highway. The fatal crash was one of a series of Pinto accidents that caused a national campaign to demonize the Pinto as a fire hazard during the 1970s. In 1984, the action thriller Red Dawn, starring Patrick Swayze, opened in theaters as the first movie to be released with a PG-13 rating. It's an interesting watch. We might look at that again sometime soon. They did a remake that was not nearly as good as the original. 1988, President Reagan signed a measure providing a $20,000 payment to each Japanese American interned during World War II, $20,000. Huh. 1993, actress Loretta Young, at age 80, married 85-year-old costume designer Jean-Louis. They remained together until his death in 1997. In 2000, Firestone Bridgestone offered to replace 6.5 million tires. The tires primarily affected where the Firestone radials, many of those were installed as original equipment on Ford Explorers and other light trucks and SUVs. This followed a significant number of accidents, injuries, and fatalities linked to tread separations and failures. That's 2000, yeah. In 2009, Brooks and Dunn announced they would be breaking up the following year as a duo. I guess they got over that. One birthday to talk about, born on this date, Jimmy Dean, Grammy Award-winning singer, best known for Big Bad John, TV host of the Jimmy Dean Show. I thought that was a great show. I enjoyed that a lot. What was that dog's name on that? I can't remember that. And, of course, the sausage mogul as well. That's it. The old keys are on my for today, which is Monday, August 10, 2026. Thank you, says Biddy.
1: If you always thought that a poached egg was one you stole... Shh. I'm going to go over and steal some chicken poop from my neighbor. No, I'm not been drinking at all this morning. I don't do that no more. Doctor said it'd kill me. If you always thought that a poached egg was one you stole from your neighbor's chicken coop, you're one of us. Moose Country 106.7 is classic country.
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3: Every morning at the mine, you could see him arrive. He stood 6'6" and weighed 245, kind of broad at the shoulder and narrow at the hip. And everybody knew you'd

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He didn't say much, he kind of quiet and shy. And if you spoke at all, you just said hi to Big John. Somebody said he came from New Orleans, where he got in a fight over a Cajun queen, and a crashing blow from a huge right hand sent a Louisiana fella to the promised

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0: Miss Jenny 106.7 is Classic Country. Jimmy Dean, Big Bad John. When did that song come out? Was it in the 50s? 60s? I don't know. It was a top of the charts for quite a while, as I recall. 7:20 now.
1: I suggest you stop jabbering. Like a monkey house on Visitor's Day.
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0: Me too. Who's got 106.7 is Classic Country, Randy Travis, Forever and Ever, amen. About Big Bad John, that song was released in September of 1961, and by November it was at the top of the charts. It was on top of all the charts, not only the country charts, but the Easy Listening chart and the Billboard Hot 100. Did pretty well for itself.
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2: Wisconsin weather. We'll deal with areas of low clouds and fog through about mid-morning. Once that burns off, we'll see skies becoming sunny to mostly sunny with temperatures climbing into the mid-80s and winds will be light. For tonight, gradually increasing clouds, slight chance for a few showers and storms overnight with lows in the 60s. I'm AT Storm Track Meteorologist Austin Haskins.
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1: Tomorrow is primary election day in Wisconsin. Voters will be narrowing the field from four Democratic candidates for governor to one. Francesca Hong, David Crowley, Joel Brennan, and Kelder Royes are the candidates on the Democratic primary ballot. And there are two Republican candidates, Andrew Mansky and Tom Tiffany. The winners of the primaries will be on the November 3rd midterm election ballot. The Eau Claire City Council taking a vote Tuesday on plans for improving Carson Park Stadium. The $1.3 million proposal would include new bleachers and new bathrooms. Construction would start after the Eau Claire Express season. They'll listen to public comments on the plans at a meeting today. Flags are at half staff in Wisconsin today honoring Eau Claire firefighter Bryce Youngbluth of Hayward, whose funeral is being held today at Hayward High School, 2 p.m. I'm Wendy Introwitz-Perrine.
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9: West Wisconsin weather.
10: We'll deal with areas of low clouds and fog through about mid-morning. Once that burns off, we'll see skies becoming sunny to mostly sunny, which

0: time I thank God for giving me such a loving and understanding wife. And her being a little dense don't hurt none either. I'm Earl Pitts-American. 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

0: 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Remember those rocket Oldsmobiles? I do. I'm that old. I'm so old that my first selfie was a cave painting, so I remember.
1: Almost as fascinating as watching Vanna White move her vowels. 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
0: You said

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0: 106.7 in Clinton. Steve Warner, the song that he wrote, Holes in the Floor of Heaven. If there are holes in the floor of heaven, and my grandma is turning to my granddaddy and saying, Carter, see, look at the boy. I told you it wouldn't amount to anything. Oh, dear. The things you think about. Here's Jake Seiler, who had about a shorter weekend as I did. Good morning.
1: Good morning. It was good. I got a little sleep anyway. That was the main thing.
0: I made up for your lack of sleep. I slept just about all weekend. I think we went and did something Friday and Saturday, but I can't even remember what it was. Oh, man. But I remember.
1: Yeah, I might have listened to the good Lord yesterday and took a day of rest.
0: Yeah, I did. I do that every Sunday. Well, I didn't even go mowing yesterday, so that was...
1: Well, you don't have to. The grass isn't growing anymore.
0: Well, it is a big farm.
1: Gotcha. I don't think I've even mowed the lake home for a solid month.
0: Wow, that's pretty good. I've had to mow it home 3 times last year. That was more than I did all of last summer. I don't know what's up with that. It's all this rain and stuff. So what have you been working on lately at Sadler's Food Bank and Meat Processing?
1: Well, we're just busy with bringing on some customers, busy with PMF's exotic stuff. That was a big week last week, and then we have exotic sticks to run this week for the PMF brand that we have. I'm actually in Kaylee's office. Up here at 3.0, and Kavya, she's here, and we're literally just talking about food safety stuff. We're talking about training. We're talking about taking the time to teach the employees the things that need to be done properly. And so that's what we were actually talking about when you called, and obviously the girls, you know, they know that you're more important. So
0: yeah. that's interesting. You talk about safety. It's not only the safety of the food product itself, but safety of the workers. I mean, you've got some pretty sophisticated machinery there that if you're clumsy, you could wind up counting to 10 on 9 fingers.
1: That's right. You got to always be prepared. Always be prepared. Always be watching. Always working the defense, yes?
0: Yep.
1: And talking about that food safety stuff, and, Kaylee and Kavya were, you know, very... instrumental in the whole SQF audit that we did last week, Tuesday and Wednesday. I don't even know if we talked about it on Friday. We actually passed. My understanding is we passed. Yes. We have a lot of things to work on, obviously, because we had a different auditor. So we kind of thought it would be the same one, but we got a different one. So he kind of saw things differently and picked us apart for different reasons, right, than the first one. So that's okay.
0: Yeah.
1: So we have lots of things to work on between now and January, mid-January, February, and then that's when we will get off of our surveillance-type audit, and then it'll be a once-a-year thing. So lots of good things and lots of things to talk about and train the employees to do things the proper way, and all falls back down to food safety and sanitation, I guess. Let's put it that way.
0: So how often are you being audited now?
1: About every 6 months. So we had one in January, and then we just had one here in August, which I know was a little longer than 6 months, but that's where it fell.
0: Yeah.
1: And then we'll have another one in 6 months. So like I said, give or take January, February, might even be March, who knows. But that's when our next surveillance audit will be, and then after that, hopefully if everything goes great,
0: I would imagine these are something of a pain, but... Boy, and bottom line, it really pays off, doesn't it?
1: Yeah, absolutely. Yep. It's all about paperwork, truthfully. I mean, obviously, we have to make sure we're doing the things that we say we're doing, and that was some of our struggles with our paperwork not matching up to exactly what we do. And so lots of paperwork to rewrite, like I said, programs, processes, all that, SOPs. But, you know, the training... of everything that we have to do is that's on us. So we'll work on putting that time and effort into the employees when we can. So looking forward to it.
0: You must be involved in a lot of different aspects of training at Sadler's.
1: Well, I try to see what I see, watch what I watch, and then talk to my team leaders about it so that way they can help fix it. Because it's, I don't know, I guess it doesn't always come out of my mouth properly, let's say. because, you know, you've been doing it all your life. It's, I always use the same analogy, right? Like, when you're a parent and you're raising your kids, right? Like, you want to be all so nice and, hey, would you go clean your room? Would you go clean your room? And you only say it so many times. Would you clean your room until you get peed off enough where, you know, then you really say it how you feel, right?
0: So with
1: the years of doing this, I think I've become a lot calmer than I used to. Learned a lot about a lot of things, but there's always that repetitive teaching, let's call it. How about that?
0: Well, I know it gets frustrating sometimes when you tell somebody how to do something three or four times, they don't quite get it. And you say, okay, we'll get you a job as a disc jockey because you obviously don't have a very good learning curve. So that's about it.
1: You got a lot of buttons to push, too, so.
0: Yeah, I got more buttons than a sailor suit. That's good. So what's the rest of your week going to be like this week? You got the sausage list yet?
1: I do. Oh, yeah. So, Justin is off here this week a couple days. He's taking care of Miss Kimber. So, well wishes to Miss Kimber because she had a little eye surgery. And I hopefully didn't get down there last night to see her. So, my intentions are to go see her tonight. And we got some presents for Justin. So, I'm kind of running the battleship from both ends. So, I'm up here now at 3.0, and then I'm heading to Elmwood. Well deserved time off, so he gets to spend that with Kimber, and that'll be awesome, like I said, to be able to go down and see her tonight and give her some more bath bombs or something. I don't know, we'll figure something out. But anyway, brats this week as of right now, because obviously we know how that changes with all the pigs.
0: Yeah.
1: We're actually doing the brats of the week this week. Looks like they're all going to be the wild rice brats. So it looks like we're going to make cranberry wild rice, mushroom wild rice, and just regular wild rice brats. So those will all three be brats of the week this week. And then behind that will be the deluxe beer cheese for sure. Looks like we got some smoky links and lots of olive loaf. Oh, we got lots of lunch meat. So we got to get our lunch meats all caught up because that is something that summer's here, lots of lunches, school time, schools are coming around and kids taking lunches to school. So we got to get caught up on our lunch meat. So. Looking forward to all of that this week and working with the contract or attorney with the contracts, and that's about it.
0: Yeah. Now on the brats, I know you've got the sweet cherry that I love. You got the cranberry. You ever think about evolving into some other fruits like peaches or blueberries or strawberries?
1: Well, we do make a, strawberry brat for Govan's Meats and Berries over in Menominee area, over there, Rust.
0: Yeah.
1: So, yes, doing a strawberry brat. Peach, never done a peach brat before. We have never made a blueberry brat, but I do know that you can go to Louis Finer Meats up in Cumberland, and I'm advertising for him, but that's okay, because he's a good guy.
0: We'll bill him.
1: He makes a Wisconsin brat, which has, like, blueberries, maple syrup, and cheddar cheese in it, if I'm not mistaken.
0: Oh, that sounds good.
1: He makes what he calls a Wisconsin brat, and that's his own, you know? So it's done. It can be done. It's possible, The Silers at this time, no.
0: Well, I just keep nagging you about it from time to time. That'll be all right. Silers Supermarket Meat Processing is 600 Westminster Avenue in Elmwood, Wisconsin. That's Highway 72, you and me, the UFO landing spot, and at 3.0, which is at a secret location that I'm not allowed to tell you about for fear of my own personal life and well-being. That's Siler's. That's Jake Siler right there. Thank you, Jake.
1: Thank you, Jay.
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3: Wisconsin weather. We'll deal with areas of low clouds and fog through about mid-morning. Once that burns off, we'll see skies becoming sunny to mostly sunny, with temperatures climbing into the mid-80s and winds will be light. For tonight, gradually increasing clouds, slight chance for a few showers and storms overnight with lows in the 60s. I'm 18 Storm Track meteorologist Austin Haskins.
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14: Tomorrow is primary election day in Wisconsin. Voters will be narrowing the field from four Democratic candidates for governor to one. Francesca Hung, David Crowley, Joel Brennan, and Kelder Royce are the candidates on the Democratic primary ballot. And there are two Republican candidates, Andrew Mansky and Tom Tiffany. The winners of the primaries will be on the November 3rd midterm election ballot. The Eau Claire City Council taking a vote Tuesday on plans for improving Carson Park Stadium. The $1.3 million proposal would include new bleachers and new bathrooms. Construction would start after the Eau Claire Express season. They'll listen to public comments on the plans at a meeting today. Flags are at half staff in Wisconsin today honoring Eau Claire firefighter Bryce Youngbluth of Hayward, whose funeral is being held today at Hayward High School, 2 p.m. I'm Wendy in Trowitz Perrine.
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7: Ba-da-ba-ba-ba. On with David Vardum, who's running to be your next lieutenant governor. David, tell us why you're running for lieutenant governor.
8: Well, I'm the former mayor of Lancaster down in the southwest corner, and I am actually the only statewide Republican candidate from the entire western half of the state, which I think it's important that we have a western voice on our ticket and in Madison fighting for us. But we need change in the state. We need a new direction, and that is the main reason that I'm running.
7: If elected, what are your plans when you become lieutenant governor?
8: Well, we need to be bold on lowering taxes. We need to stand for the sanctity of life. We need to keep men out of women's sports and their locker rooms. We need to give parents a choice and a voice and education, and we need to raise our test scores, our standards, and our expectations for our students. I'm proud to be endorsed by Congressman Derek Van Orden, Wisconsin Family Action PAC, and Pro-Life Wisconsin PAC. I'm the former mayor of Lancaster down in the southwest corner. When I left, we had the lowest property taxes and lowest utility fees of any city in Grant County. I'm also a former federal policy analyst, Dr. James Dobson at Focus on the Family.
7: David Vardum for lieutenant governor.
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10: West Wisconsin weather. We'll deal with areas of low clouds and fog through about mid-morning. Once that burns off, we'll see skies becoming sunny to mostly sunny, with temperatures climbing into the mid-80s and winds will be light. For tonight, gradually increasing clouds, slight chance for a few showers and storms overnight with lows in the 60s. I'm 18 Storm Track meteorologist Austin Haskins.
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0: 7 is, and that's good. Chrissy Lane, one day at a time. That's the way to take it. My morning prayer every day is, thank you, Father, for another day. Please help me make the most of it. Amen. Good way to start the day. Let's have a look at the website, jmoreinthemorning.com, and say howdy, hi, and good morning to everybody in Spring Valley, another fine community I get run out of. The Ogele River is largely fed by the big springs in the valley. When iron ore was found there in 1878, the population started to grow. Pig iron blast furnace was built there, and the area flourished. Iron production ceased, though, when they found all that stuff up in northern Minnesota. You ever been up there? It is awesome to see. Welcome to online visitors in Asylum, Pennsylvania. That's up in northern Pennsylvania, I think a couple of, maybe 3 hours north of Lebanon. And Red Wing, Minnesota. Glad to have you guys drop in. Who said that? Build your own dreams, or someone else will hire you to build theirs. Farrah Gray said that. Farrah Gray is a businessman, investor, motivational speaker, best-selling author, known for rising from poverty on the Chicago South Side to become a self-made millionaire by age 14. He started selling lotions that he made and painted rocks door-to-door when he was 6. And I don't know how he made his million, but by age 14, that's pretty good. From our You Can't Fix It department, I don't have everything said here. Let me get that done. Okay. And once again, a trooper caught a speeder going 54 miles an hour in a 45 mile an hour speed zone. The driver says his dyslexia was acting up again.
1: You can't fix stupid.
0: No, that's pretty smart. I'd try that myself. I haven't yet. From the lovely Larry Limerick Lounge at Jay's Mall, where there's always a way for you to save a dollar, meeting walk, you don't make one. The Poetry Corner of Percy Dove Townsend's Poetry Corner. There was a young fellow of Crete who was so exceedingly neat. When he got out of bed, he stood on his head to make sure not soiling his feet. Yeah. Okay, a little anal there, I guess. Jay's Mall with plenty of free parking and some of it's paved. Today on Dr. Place, Dr. Rex Oedipus, Chief of Psychiatry at Our Lady of Perpetual Payments Hospital, treats a patient who suffers from severe identity crisis. Imagine that. He can't tell which one is Donnie and which one is Marie. Oh, okay. From the Old Geezer's Joke Book, he got a Dear John letter. Postage too. Oh, man. Famous last words from Thomas B. Moran, pickpocket known by the name Butterfingers, who reportedly stole 50,000 wallets in his career. His last words were, "I never forgiven that smart alecky reporter who named me Butterfingers. To me, it's not funny." That's it. Lights out. And finally, here's our You're One of Us line of the day from Lori Kennedy. Thanks, Lori.
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0: Blues County 106.7 is classic country. Sonny James, you probably the only place you're going to hear any Sonny James music is on this show right here, probably. Well, it is shiny pasteboard season. You've noticed that in your mailbox. The only time you see this shiny pasteboard stuff is when elections come around, for the most part. There are a few businesses that use it, but mostly it's election stuff. And I would just tell you this about elections. There's a lot of stuff on TV, running a lot of commercials and stuff. Keep this in mind. When somebody says, I will do so-and-so and so-and-so, that's not really accurate because one person is not going to do that. Likewise, when somebody says, he or she did so-and-so, that's not altogether true either, because with legislature, it calls for more than one person. Just kind of keep that stuff in mind when you go to make up your mind about who to vote for. But whoever you decide to vote for, please, please vote tomorrow.
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0: If you've ever used a public restroom and wondered on your way out, why was there a urinal on the wall? 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
7: West Wisconsin weather. We'll deal with areas of low clouds and fog through about mid-morning. Once that burns off, we'll see skies becoming sunny to mostly sunny with temperatures climbing into the mid-80s and winds will be light. For tonight, gradually increasing clouds, slight chance for a few showers and storms overnight with lows in the 60s. I'm 18 Storm Track meteorologist Austin Haskin.
8: If you've ever peed into a bottle to use as a hand warmer when you were hunting, you're one of us. 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I couldn't finish fast enough.
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1: Tomorrow is primary election day in Wisconsin. Voters will be narrowing the field from four Democratic candidates for governor to one. Francesca Hung, David Crowley, Joel Brennan, and Kelda Royes are the candidates on the Democratic primary ballot. And there are two Republican candidates, Andrew Mansky and Tom Tiffany. The winners of the primaries will be on the November 3rd midterm election ballot. The Eau Claire City Council taking a vote Tuesday on plans for improving Carson Park Stadium. The $1.3 million proposal would include new bleachers and new bathrooms. Construction would start after the Eau Claire Express season. They'll listen to public comments on the plans at a meeting today. Flags are at half staff in Wisconsin today, honoring Eau Claire firefighter Bryce Youngbluth of Hayward, whose funeral is being held today at Hayward High School, 2 p.m. I'm Wendy in Trowitz-Perrine.
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1: Wisconsin weather. We'll deal with areas of low clouds and fog through about mid-morning. Once that burns off, we'll see skies becoming sunny to mostly sunny with temperatures climbing into the mid-80s and winds will be light. For tonight, gradually increasing clouds, slight chance for a few showers and storms overnight with lows in the 60s. I'm 18 Storm Track Meteorologist Austin Haskins.
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0: 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Josh Turner, For the Love of God, that's our song of inspiration for the day. Pretty good one, too. It's 8:41 now, and still, no, that's not right. 72 degrees now, headed toward 85.
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0: 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That's the dumbest thing I've ever had to read. What in the were they thinking?
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Some of his show may occasionally make sense. 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
5: 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And he was a friend of my road manager, who's now my road manager. At the time, I didn't have a road manager when I was 10. But he was friends with Steve and introduced me, and I got to go see him play. And I saw this guy get up who sang and played and goofed around on the stage. He was playing all the leads. He's an incredible guitar player. And I thought, oh, you can sing and do the solo, you know, because there weren't a lot of that going around in any kind of music at that point. Clapton and him and a few others. But that's what I said. That's what I want to be. I want to be the guy that plays the solos and sings the songs and then writes the songs.
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0: If your idea of a romantic dinner includes wild game and the gas lantern from your camper, you're our kind of woman. And you're one of us. Can you hear them crickets and katydids out there? What a lovely evening. 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West Wisconsin
1: weather. We'll deal with areas of low clouds and fog through about mid-morning. Once that burns off, we'll see skies becoming sunny to mostly sunny, with temperatures climbing into the mid-80s and winds will be light. For tonight, gradually increasing clouds, slight chance for a few showers and storms overnight with lows in the 60s. I'm AT Storm Track meteorologist Austin Haskins.
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11: Tomorrow is primary election day in Wisconsin. Voters will be narrowing the field from four Democratic candidates for governor to one. Francesca Hung, David Crowley, Joel Brennan, and Kelda Royce are the candidates on the Democratic primary ballot. And there are two Republican candidates, Andrew Mansky and Tom

0: Tiffany. The winners of the primaries will be on the November 3rd midterm election ballot. The Eau Claire City Council taking a vote Tuesday on plans for improving Carson Park Stadium. The $1.3 million proposal would include new bleachers and new bathrooms. Construction would start after the Eau Claire Express season. They'll listen to public comments on the plans at a meeting today. Flags are at half staff in Wisconsin today honoring Eau Claire firefighter Bryce Youngbluth of Hayward, whose funeral is being held today at Hayward High School, 2 p.m. I'm Wendy in Trowitz-Perrine.
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23: Wisconsin weather. We'll deal with areas of low clouds and fog through about mid-morning. Once that burns off, we'll see skies becoming sunny to mostly sunny with temperatures climbing into the mid-80s and winds will be light. For tonight, gradually increasing clouds, slight chance for a few showers and storms overnight with lows in the 60s. I'm AT Storm Track Meteorologist Austin Haskins.
24: Jay Moore in the morning, the classic country radio show where teeny tiny little radio fairies carry his voice from his mouth and stick it into your ears. It's

0: Michigan Nevada 6.7 is classic country. Megan Gilly, talk to me. Talk to me.
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0: 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Ricky Skaggs and Kentucky Thunder. Well, wouldn't you just love to see them live in person? Well, you could. Have you got your tickets already? They're going to be at Nashville, North USA tomorrow evening, right there in Fall Creek, Wisconsin, USA. Don't take my word for that. Ellie Mae's right there on the phone. Good morning.
1: That's right. Yeehaw, Jay. They are going to be right here in our backyard. It's going to be a fantastic show. I can't believe that these guys are going to be in our neighborhood, in the backyard. I make it sound so small. It's really not that small.
0: Yeah. Yeah, I'd hate to have to go out and mow your backyard.
1: But, well, I have a sponsor who does that.
0: Let's get this time schedule set up now. The gates, okay. Gates open on 3 or 3:30, I forget.
1: 3:30, the parking lot opens.
0: Okay, the parking lot opens. And then
1: the gate opens
0: at 4:30.
1: That's right. And the music starts at 5.
0: And music starts about 5, is that it?
1: Yep, with our young star.
0: Okay. And
1: young star.
0: And then after the young star, who is going to be on the stage?
1: Oh, my goodness. Well, we have got the cutest little thing from Nashville coming up for Esther June is her name. And she most recently started a

0: little duo called Denim Daisy. So she's going to bring her duo partner with her, and you guys are going to get to see a really special little show there. So she's going to kick it off at 5 o'clock, and then me and my band, Nashville North, are going to go on around 6 o'clock, 6:30. You know, everything is just play it by ear.
1: Yep.
0: It's live music, everybody. So
1: yeah, live concert, and the whole idea is a lot of music and a lot of fun. If you have other concerns like parking, there's plenty of parking. There's no charge for parking, is there?
0: There's no charge for parking, yes. And then if some of you don't want to park there, I mean, you're more than welcome. We've got plenty of room. Schutzies is actually offering a shuttle service. They're going to be shuttling people from Schutzies to Nashville North. She's doing that all on her own, which is really nice. To offer that to us, and yeah, our neighbor Lisa Schutz.
1: So it may be stop in at Schutz's for a cool one, and then get the ride over to Nashville North. So I'm as much looking forward to hearing you in Nashville North as I am Ricky. Well, almost nothing personal.
0: Almost, yeah. I know he's one of your favorites, isn't he?
1: Yeah, absolutely. I've only seen him once, and it was. I'll never forget that concert down at Cherokee. But he's going to be doing. I mean, you've heard all of Ricky's songs, well, most of them anyway, on this show. And here's your chance to see him live in person. Looking at the photograph that you posted on your website, it looks like he's lost about 100 pounds since the last time I saw him. But he was a right hefty guy. But his voice is as good as ever, and he can pick a mean mandolin. I don't know how many instruments he plays. I know he does mandolin and banjo. I imagine just about anything with strings on it. But it's got to be an incredible evening if you like country music and bluegrass music. This is a place to be tomorrow night at Nashville North, USA. I would imagine all your VIP seats are filled up by now.
0: Actually, we have a few VIP seats left, Jay. So, yeah, that's right. So they are there's some available still. If you want to get your tickets before tomorrow, you can still get tickets tomorrow too, up until just before the show. So, or you can actually get a VIP ticket if there are VIP seats available right there at the entrance. We still got some left.
1: So you'll be close enough to see Ricky's tonsils. That's pretty good. Right.
0: Well, yeah, we don't want to see all that, but we. That's a good close reference there, Jay. That's a good close reference.
1: Yeah. Anyway, you've been up close and personal, if you want to say. But it's going to be a great evening of music. And of course, you don't even have to worry about cooking supper at home because there's food right there on the grounds, right?
0: That's right. We've got plenty of choices, too. We got several different food trucks there for people to, for some variety. So there's no, don't worry about that. And there's plenty to drink. We got soda. We've got a water station. We've got a wine station. We got a beer station. So we got a little something for everybody.
1: You don't have a stock tank if anybody gets unruly, do you?
0: Oh, you bet we do.
1: All right.
0: Try me and find out.
1: All right.
0: Just kidding.
1: Oh, I would not do that.
0: I'm just kidding.
1: I know you're kidding, but I would not. There's something about you tells me that I would not want to cross you.
0: Oh, God. You make me sound terrible, Jay. No, everything is good.
1: Yeah, everything is good. And tomorrow night is going to be spectacular.
0: Yes.
1: So we're going to be out there with Jeremy and Angie, and we're looking forward to. And I'll wave my hat around if anybody wants to come up and say howdy hi. I always love to meet Moose listeners. So if you're around and you know what I look like, old fat guy with the straw hat, just look me up and we can visit a bit. And I'm looking forward most of all to meeting you, Ellie Mae. I feel like I know you pretty well already after all of our conversations over the years, but looking forward to watching you perform, too, and hearing you sing. Nashville, North USA and Fall Creek. Tomorrow afternoon and evening, it's Ellie Mae and the North, Nashville North Band, and then some guy from down south. Oh, yeah, Ricky Skagg is going to be there, too. Thanks, Ellie
0: Mae. God.
1: Thank you.
0: Yeah, be there or you ain't country.
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3: We'll deal with areas of low clouds and fog through about mid-morning. Once that burns off, we'll see skies becoming sunny to mostly sunny, with temperatures climbing into the mid-80s and winds will be light. For tonight, gradually increasing clouds, slight chance for a few showers and storms overnight with lows in the 60s. I'm 18 Storm Track meteorologist Austin Haskins.
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0: 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Mel McDaniel, Louisiana, Saturday night. I have not been to Louisiana in many years. I think the last time was right after General Jackson and Jean Lafitte and those guys drove the British out.
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3: 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The Big 3 playoffs are coming to Dallas, Texas. The four best teams in the Big 3 battle it out for a spot in the championship. 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
5: West Wisconsin weather.
6: We'll deal with areas of low clouds and fog through about mid-morning. Once that burns off, we'll see skies becoming sunny to mostly sunny with temperatures climbing into the mid-80s and winds will be light. For tonight, gradually increasing clouds, slight chance for a few showers and storms overnight with lows in the 60s. I'm 18 Storm Track meteorologist Austin Haskins.
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0: Michigan 106.7 is classic. Kenneth Keith Whitley, When You Say Nothing at All. Sometimes when they say nothing at all, it could mean something else, but I like the general meaning of the song. Don't you? Yeah, okay. Okay, let's visit a little bit, or maybe a whole lot, as much as it takes with Melanie from Rent-A-See by Renters Warehouse. Good morning.
1: Good morning.
0: Tell the folks what it is that you actually do. I mean, I know you answer the phone once in a while, but what is your typical day like? You get in the office, and then what?
1: Well, we get in the office, then we start with any troubleshooting. So with it being Monday morning, hey, we are troubleshooting any issues that have come up over the weekend that have not been emergencies, trying to get those taken care of, working on any maintenance items. Making sure that anything that has come up with your rental property has been taken care of from the weekend. So at Rent-A-See by Renters Warehouse, we take care of your rental problems, your rental needs, by giving you good quality property management. And then also we can find you some good tenants to go into the properties as well.
0: I think that is maybe one of the most important things that you do, is finding good tenants, because you know, we've all heard horror stories from various people that we know about. Well, I rented the house out and such things happen. But those of us in civilian life are not qualified to qualify tenants the way you are.
1: Well, it does seem to be an issue with some people. you know, the first person that shows up with $5 in their hand isn't necessarily yeah. who you want to rent to. But yes, we do have a great vetting process. We do use the documents and vetting them, looking at their backgrounds, credits, scores, that kind of thing.
0: Yeah.
1: Making sure that we know who's going into the property and that the owners know that as well. We also, you know, are able to get those documents that they need without too much problem for them, for the owners. So
0: it's not just a matter of the first guy that shows up. Well, it looks like he washes behind his neck on a regular basis. He'll do. You've got to have some qualification. And I think from a homeowner standpoint, that's really a great thing to do. Of course, here's the thing. If you have a home that is empty now or is going to be empty for whatever reason, we don't care, think about renting the property out. Everything I see indicates to me that the price of housing and purchasing is just going higher and higher and higher. And as the man says, it's buy real estate because they're not making any more of it. Well, if you're not in a position to... maybe you don't want to sell your home. It could be a family home you want to keep forever. Well, that's all right. Think about renting it and letting it become a source of income for you, and some tax advantages as well. But the first thing you want to know is, I suppose, is, all right, I've got this house. How much can I rent it for? So what you do is you get on the phone, you call 715-796-2042, and Melanie or one of her gang will show up, and then what?
1: And then we will do a free rental price analysis. Come out to the property, take a look around, give you an idea of what those rents should be in your market, and let you make that good and informed decision on what to do with the property.
0: And you look at the property, I suppose, sometimes you may have a suggestion of something the homeowner might want to repair or improve during the process.
1: We do. We take a look at it. When you rent out your property, it is a little bit different laundry list than if you're selling property. So definitely, if you're wondering what to do with that property, give us a call. We can come out, do that free rental price analysis, and let you know what it would take to rent out that property versus selling it. Those lists are a little bit different, and sometimes you look at them and decide, yeah, maybe we want to keep a hold of this. Maybe you've got a property that has the lower interest rates, and you just hate to give up that low interest rate on the loan that you got. We can definitely turn that property into a profit center for you.
0: Yeah, and let somebody else pay you, make your mortgage payment. I like that aspect. Anyway, if all of this sounds attractive to you, here's what you need to do. Get in touch with Rent-A-See by Renters Warehouse. The phone number is 715-796-2042. Got it? 715-796-2042. 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Thank you, Melanie.
1: Thanks, Jay.
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2: West Wisconsin weather. We'll deal with areas of low clouds and fog through about mid-morning. Once that burns off, we'll see skies becoming sunny to mostly sunny, with temperatures climbing into the mid-80s and winds will be light. For tonight, gradually increasing clouds, slight chance for a few showers and storms overnight with lows in the 60s. I'm AT Storm Track Meteorologist Austin Haskins.
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2: 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All right, boys.

0: Trace Adkins, Honky Tonk, Badonkadonk. Now, that's a man that we need to catch up with. I need to get in touch with Trace. I want to find if this is really his last year of touring. I'm sure, you know, if you tour all the time, you probably get tired of being on the road, staying in hotel rooms, eating fast food. There's nothing like staying home, right? I was gone 3 days last week, and I was so happy to finally get home to sleep in my own bed. I like to travel, but I like to travel the easy way. You know what I mean? I promise you, we'll get in touch with Trace and find out if it's really going to be his last tour stop anyway.
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I'm Bob Pickett. So, I was raised in West Texas. You can call me a Texan. That's fine. I'm okay. But this song hits a little bit different when you've been raised in Texas, because you recognize a lot of cities and a lot of these names. Thank you, George Strait.

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0: Tim McGraw, I like it. I love it. Would you say that's Tim's biggest hit? I think it has to be, right? Yeah, I like it. I love it. No pun intended. I really love that right there. I'm Bob Pickett. I would love to hear from you. 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We got this talkback message just the other day. Let me play it again for you.
1: 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My name's Joe, and I'm listening to you from Winnipeg, Canada. Love your show.
0: Isn't that great? And let me tell you, Winnipeg is such a beautiful place. 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
1: Got to check the weather forecast, see the calls for any smoky mountain rain. 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
1: Alabama, I'm in a hurry, and I don't know why. 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In a hurry to catch up with everything I haven't done, which is a lot of stuff I was supposed to do over the weekend. 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
1: I'm Bob Pickett. 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
1: Zach Brown Band and Toes. 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Two nights, one stage. It's going to be so much fun. I mean, performers include Kenny Chesney, Cardi B, Benson Boone, BTS, Goo Goo Dolls, Lanny Wilson, Muse, Snoop Dogg, Weezer, and more. 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
3: I always want to know the story with me and Luke, and we went to the same college, Georgia Southern University. We weren't there at the same time. He had already moved to Nashville, and he was back in our college town doing a show, and I remember he came up to our fraternity house, and we were in the same fraternity. He came up to the house and changed his strings and asked if he could play something he had written. And we're like, yeah, absolutely. And I remember when I heard that, I was playing the college bars at the time, just playing cover songs. And here he was playing something he had written up in Nashville. And that was the moment I was like, man, I have to write my own songs. I have to do this. So we kept in touch. And, you know, he gave me advice if I asked or if he could help, you know. And when I got to Nashville, I was his merchandise guy. That was my very first job. And it's crazy now to get to go back, and I'm playing these places now. So he's been a great friend, and he's just all around good guy. And I'm glad that we're buddies.
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1: I got to tell you, I was very impressed with that Kenny Chesney exhibit at the Country Music Hall of Fame Museum. Did you see my video on it yet? Had to kind of go through it because they were trying to, there were people behind. Anyway, Bob Pickett Radio on Instagram. You can view it. You can look at it as many times you want to. 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

0: 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Hello, it's Angie Ward. Thank you for spending your lunch hour with me today. I know Mondays are kind of hard. Do you feel like you just wish you could get traded at work, kind of like an athlete gets traded? 23% of people say they have a positive reaction, or they would have a positive reaction to being traded in the workplace. 29% said they'd be upset if it happened to them. I don't know that if that would happen in radio. I will tell you this, like back in the beginning of my career, I've always done country music, except for there was one point in my career where I did get traded to the rock alternative station. They took me off the country station, put me on rock alternative. Luckily, it was back in the 90s when it was like Nirvana and, you know, cool alternative bands like that. So, yeah. I've been traded once. They traded me back to country because they knew, though.
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0: It's Moose Country 106.7. It's Angie Ward. All right, you ready for the silly story of the day? Female cyclists are being accused of using bra padding to increase their bust size, which would also increase their aerodynamics while cycling. Is that... So when I was in middle school and doing that, I should have just said I was trying to increase my aerodynamics.
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This is Moose Country 106.7. Let's see how much of a Sunday Night Football fan you are. Remember how long ago it was that Hank Jr. sang the open to a version of this song, All My Rowdy Friends Are Coming Over Tonight? Well, let me tell you, it's been 15 years. 15! Carrie Underwood has done it since then. She has signed on to do it again this year. Right now, little Hank Jr. to get you through your lunch hour.

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The devil went down to Georgia. He was looking for a soul to steal. He was in a bind because he was way behind, and he was willing to make a deal. When he came across this young man sawing on a fiddle and playing it hot, and the devil jumped up on a hickory stump and said, "Boy, let me tell you what. I guess you didn't know it, but I'm a fiddle player too. And if you'd care to take a dare, I'll make a bet with you. Now you play pretty good fiddle, boy, but give the devil his due. I bet a fiddle of gold against your soul, 'cause I think I'm better than you."

0: This is Moose Country 106.7. I am so mad. I'm Angie Ward. Did you hear about the Dolly Parton mural in Nashville that was vandalized last week? Ah, some guy or person. I don't know if it was a guy. I think it was a guy. Anyway, yeah, it was a man. We just don't know who it was. Threw a bucket of black paint all over the Dolly Parton mural in Nashville. He claimed he was in a bad mental state. Well, yes, sir, you were. To deface the beautiful face of the Queen of Country. Good news, though. Happy ending. It has been repaired and restored back to its natural Dolly Parton beauty. Thank goodness. And I hope that guy gets the help he needs, because you're really bad off if you're trying to hurt Dolly.
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0: question for you. I'm Angie Ward. When you're having trouble remembering something, do you ever close your eyes to try to remember it? I do that all the time. I will be like, if I forget, I'll stop and I'll close my eyes. And it's so funny because my husband will go, are you okay? I'm like, I'm trying to remember. Well, I feel so vindicated today because there is now scientific proof that closing your eyes makes it easier for you to remember accurate details of things you saw. I mean, if you're driving right now, don't close your eyes. But any other time, totally okay.
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All right, Sugarland's kind of teasing us. Both Christian Bush and Jennifer Nettles of Sugarland shared a post on their own and then the band's page of them taking a bow, and it just said, coming soon. What do you think that means? Are they working on an album? Are they working on a tour? Both, please.

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0: 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Hey, it's Angie Ward. I have a question for you. Has your cat ever done anything ridiculously embarrassing? Hit the talkback mic while you're listening on the free iHeartRadio app. This past weekend, I had some folks leave me messages about their crazy cat stories, like Casey.
1: My cat stole a Cornish hen from my neighbor's grill. 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That meant she had to step on other ones to get the middle one off the middle of the grill, which means there are cat footprints on all of the Cornish hens.
0: See, I feel like that's the smartest cat, though, because that cat knew if I step on all of them, I get to eat all of them.
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18: Anytime you play live, I don't think anybody ever gets in this business. And it's not about wanting to play live. I think that's the impetus of everybody wanting to be a rock star, is to go out in front of thousands of people and have the guitars cranked up and slinging sweat and all that stuff. And it's always great. I love, you know, for me, you know, designing stages and all that's fun. You know, the lighting show and all that's fun. And fans get a kick out of that. The first and foremost thing for me is to sound great. You know, I want everything to sound as great as I can make it sound. I want it to sound as close to the record as I can get it to sound and have the energy and excitement everybody wants. But I think what you have to do is you have to walk out there, and there's a sort of this unspoken contract between you and the audience that you're just going to both sort of submit to this conducive environment and let the music take over. and sort of just fall into the river together. And I think that that's what you look for. And, you know, most nights it happens. Some nights it doesn't. But those are the nights that you really live for to play.
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I'm Angie Ward. 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

0: Moose Country 106.7. It's Angie Ward. I saw the new Spider-Man movie last night. So good. I am all about any kind of superhero movies. I don't know. I just love living in that fictional world. But no, I'm not going to do the Spider-Man. Have you seen this thing on social media? The viral videos trying to do the Spider-Man pose where you're like upside down next to the wall. That's not happening. And if it does, well, then you're going to have to come see me in the emergency room because that's where I'll end up.
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2: 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The Big 3 playoffs are coming to Dallas, Texas. The four best teams in the Big 3 battle it out for a spot in the championship. 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
1: Here's something pretty disturbing I discovered while researching this podcast. This is what it actually says on the Los Angeles Police Department website. The site states that the Adult Missing Persons Unit investigates 3,200 cases a month, and 70% of those missing people are found or returned voluntarily within 2 or 3 days. It goes on to explain, and I quote here, "Since being a missing person is not a crime, police are given a very limited role while conducting these types of investigations." At the bottom of the webpage, it gets more disturbing. There's a section titled, "What if they never returned?" And here's the official police advice. In such situations, you may want to enlist the services of a private investigator to assist in your search. If you can't afford a PI, the police elaborate, quote, "Another option would be to contact the Salvation Army, which has a missing persons locator program." There is not a single sentence on the LAPD website that would lead a loved one of a missing person to have any faith that the police would properly investigate it. What the LAPD is basically saying is, if someone you love goes missing, don't overreact. They'll probably turn up, unless they don't, in which case you should get someone besides the police to look into it. All this is my way of saying, if the police took missing persons cases as seriously as they do, say, bank robberies, I wouldn't have had to do this podcast in the first place and end up chasing a violent criminal halfway around the country. I'm Neil Strauss, and you can hear the full story of To Live and Die in L.A.
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0: 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Alabama, an old flame. Got our music spotlight for that one today. Went to number one for Alabama back in 1981. It was their third number one of their career. Can you name the first two number ones for Alabama? I'll give you a second here. Okay, you give up. Tennessee River was their first number one, followed by Why Lady Why, and then Old Flame. Alabama has had 77 charted records in their career.
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22: 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But for it to sit there for that long, and to achieve a feat that you know Taylor did in 2008 or something like that, yeah, is truly just incredible. 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

0: millions of views. But anyway, have you seen this new viral TikTok? This one makes me angry. It's literally a girl dipping her cheeseburger into a Coca-Cola and then taking a bite. Apparently, it's something she did in high school, and then she revived the habit, made a video. She's got 13 million views the last time I checked. I just feel like I need to do something stupid on TikTok and make a lot of money. I don't know how much money you make on that, though. I mean, maybe she's not making a lot of money. I'll tell you what she does have right now. A soggy cheeseburger. Yeah.
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I tell you, I get so frustrated sometimes with viral videos. And look, I've had a couple that have gone viral that I had no idea why. I mean, one of them is just a friend of mine riding a mechanical bull.

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I'll tell you, every young artist wants to be on tour with Rascal Flatts for their next tour. At the end of the tour this year, they gave their tour mates, Chris Lane and Lauren Elena, each a new car. Yeah. Here's Rascal Flatts and My Wish.

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1: Oh, this is my worst nightmare. 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

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It's Angie Ward. 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

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I remember the first time I heard this song, I was like, man, that guy's voice is so deep. And then he's just such a skinny guy. It's Josh Turner.

0: Moose Country 106.7. I'm Angie Ward. I hope you're having a great day today. I was pretty excited when I saw this news. I love Nutella. Normal Nutella is chocolate and hazelnut flavored. I don't know if you realize that's what the flavors are, but that's what it is. And Nutella just announced its first new U.S. flavor in 61 years. Are you ready for this? 61 years, we've been waiting for this. The new Nutella flavor is peanut. Right? Isn't that just peanut butter?
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1: It's Angie Ward. 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

0: This is Moose Country 106.7. It's Angie Ward. Thank you for hanging out with us today. We've had some pretty crazy cat stories today with the talkback mic on the free iHeartRadio app. Robin,
1: I've got a crazy cat story. My cat used to hang out with the skunks. I kept wondering if we were going to have some scats, but I heard that can't happen.
0: See, I just learned something. I didn't know that couldn't happen. So thank you for that lesson, Robin.
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0: This is Moose Country 106.7. And it's me, I'm Heath West. Are we being lazy today? All right, because it's National Lazy Day. You're allowed to be lazy today. I don't think the boss would appreciate that, but it's National Lazy Day. Also, National S'mores Day. So after a day of being lazy, go make you some s'mores tonight and celebrate. Alan Jackson coming up. Randy Travis, too.
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0: On August 11th, vote for Republican David Varnum for Lieutenant Governor. 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
3: Tied at 5, bottom of the 9. Here's the 0-2 on the way home. Breaking ball lined up the middle, base hit. Here comes Myers. He takes it off on the pitch. The throw toward home. It's not in time. The Express walk it off for the first time this season. The 6-5 win. 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
1: 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You join me live from high atop the Carson Park press box where your Eau Claire Express are ready for game two of this three-game series here in the first round of the Northwoods League playoffs against those division rival La Crosse Loggers. In last night's game one, it was a decisive 6-3 Express victory. As Mike Erspommer got the win, he went five innings, giving up just one earned run on four hits, walking three and striking out six. Brock Adamson got the save, setting down the bottom of the ninth thanks to a game-ending 6-4-3 double play from Bussin to Salazar to Brock. The Express are looking for more here in game two. They have a chance to sweep this first round series and face the winner of the Great Plains West first round matchup, either the St. Cloud Rocks, who won last night, or the Willmar Stingers, who are looking to even the series tonight in game two in St. Cloud. As the Express earned the win last night, 6-3 again, it is their third win of the season in La Crosse at Copeland Park for the Express, and only the ninth time that those La Crosse Loggers lost at home this season. It was also the first time that the Express won a playoff game since way back in 2019. All time, the Express are 83-102, including playoffs all time against La Crosse, and they are 1-4 against La Crosse in the playoffs. But right now, 1-0 is the only number that matters right here. We'll have starters and lineups for you right after these messages right here on Moose Country 106.7 FM, Moose106.com, and iHeartRadio. 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
1: 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It's time for starters and lineups ahead of Game 2 of this best-of-three series between your Eau Claire Express and the La Crosse Loggers here in the first round of the Northwoods League playoffs, and Eau Claire leading La Crosse 1-0. On the mound for your Eau Claire Express tonight, it'll be Braxton Buehr. as Buehr is the 6-foot left-hander and the freshman out of Pima Community College. Buehr this season in 6 appearances and 5 starts has a 3-0 record over 31 innings full, as Braxton Buehr this season has given up 12 earned runs, with one more coming unearned on 23 hits, walking 11 and striking out 31, good for an ERA of 3.48 and a whip of 1.10. Meanwhile, for the Lacrosse Loggers on the road, their starter is Tommy Bridges, as Bridges is a 5'11 righty and a sophomore out of Northwestern University. As Bridges this season, in 8 appearances and 5 starts for Lacrosse, has no record over 27 and two-thirds innings, as he has given up 13 earned runs with one more unearned on 28 hits, walking 10 and striking out 24 for an ERA of 4.23 and a whip of 1.37 for Bridges. Those are the arms, and now here are the bats that they'll face. First, for the Lacrosse Loggers on the road. Batting first and playing left field out of Sacramento State, Savion Flowers. Batting second and playing third base out of Madison Community College, Eason Hurd. Batting third, the designated hitter out of the University of Hawaii, Manilau Kong. Batting cleanup and playing shortstop out of the University of Kansas, Landon Lazier. Batting fifth and playing second base out of Wagner College, Nicholas Mazzotta. Batting sixth and catching out of the University of Hawaii, Jake Redding. Batting seventh and playing center field out of Northwestern University, Logan DeGroot. Batting eighth and playing first base out of Ball State University, Max Kalk. And batting ninth and playing right field out of Georgia Southwestern State University, Kelson Johnson. Once again, for the Lacrosse Loggers, here is their lineup tonight as follows. It will be Flowers, Hurd, and Kong, Lazier, Mazzotta, and Redding, DeGroot, Kalk, and Johnson. Meanwhile, here is tonight's lineup for your Eau Claire Express, as presented by longtime Express manager Dale Varsho. Batting first and playing left field out of the University of Wisconsin-Milwaukee, Cade Palkowski. Batting second and playing right field out of the University of St. Thomas, Matthew Mollick. Batting third, the designated hitter out of the University of Montevallo, Holland Brock. Batting cleanup and playing third base out of Bradley University, Anthony Martinez. Batting fifth and playing shortstop out of the University of Illinois, Chicago, Jake Busson. Batting sixth and catching out of Minnesota State, Jackson Schumacher. Batting seventh and playing first base out of the University of Iowa, Sawyer Stein. Batting 8th and playing 2nd base out of Hope International University, Adam Salazar. And batting 9th and playing center field out of Stanford University, Philip Chong. Once again, for your Eau Claire Express, here is the lineup tonight. It'll be Palkowski, Mollick, and Brock. Martinez, Busson, and Schumacher. Stein, Salazar, and Chong. As your Eau Claire Express holding on to a 1-0 lead here in the first round of the Northwoods League playoffs. And we will have plenty more pregame for you right after these messages, right here on Moose Country 106.7 FM, Moose106.com, and iHeartRadio, your home for Eau Claire Express Baseball.
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1: 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Once again, a win for the Express in Game 1 last night down at Copeland Park. A 6-3 win for the Express, giving them a 1-0 lead here in this series. Taking a look at the rest of the playoff bracket. Elsewhere in the Great Plains West Division, the St. Cloud Rocks have taken Game 1 over the Wilmer Stingers. They lead the series 1-0. Meanwhile, in the Great Lakes Division, Royal Oak with a 1-0 lead over the Kenosha Kingfish. In the Great Lakes East, and in the Great Lakes West, the Madison Mallards, who we saw just a few days ago, with a 1-0 lead over the Lakeshore Chinooks. As we get ready to go here in this one, pitching has been a strength for the Express this season, as your Eau Claire Express set a Northwoods League record for most strikeouts by a pitching staff in a season with 688. We will look for that trend to continue with Braxton Buehrer on the mound tonight. We will have first pitch for you right after this here in Game 2 of this best-of-three series on Moose Country 106.7 FM, Moose106.com, and iHeartRadio, your home for Eau Claire Express Baseball.
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1: 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this one, Game 2 of the Best of 3 series here in Round 1 of the Northwoods League postseason between your Eau Claire Express, winners of Game 1 last night, and the in-state division rival La Crosse Loggers, as we get ready to go on a beautiful night from Carson Park. A great night for a victory, aren't they all? As we get ready to go in this one, Braxton Buehr on the mound. He is a 6'4" left-hander and a freshman out of Pima Community College. This season, Buehr for the Express has appeared in 6 games and 5 starts, as he has got a 3-0 record over 31 innings full. As Braxton Buehr this season giving up 12 earned runs with one more coming unearned on 23 hits, walking 11 and striking out 31 for an ERA of 3.48 and a whip of 1.10. It'll be Flowers, Hurd, and Kong due up for the Express here in, Flowers, Hurd, and Kong due up for the La Crosse Loggers here in the top of the first inning, as we are just about set to get underway here from Carson Park in Eau Claire. Let's take you through the Express defensive alignment here ahead of this first inning of play. It'll be Matthew Malk in right field. Philip Chong is playing center field. And Cade Palkowski is out in left field as the Express take the field here at Carson Park. Sawyer Stein is at first base. Adam Salazar is at second base. Anthony Martinez at the hot corner at third. And Jake Busson is at short for the Trains tonight. Taking a look at your uniform matchup in this one, for your Eau Claire Express, it is the standard home look. The navy blue caps with the white front panel and the light blue EC logo. The white jerseys with the light blue letters and numbers. And the white pants here at home for the Express. Meanwhile, for the La Crosse Loggers, it'll be green caps with black brims, with black batting helmets, easy for me to say. Black vest jerseys with green sleeves and piping, white letters and numbers, and gray pants on the road for the Loggers. Here in the Northwoods League playoffs, it is an expanded umpiring crew, 6 umpires, and we'll take you through each and every one of those right here. As Andrew Van Hooser will be calling the balls and the strikes behind home plate, Clint Baxter, the crew chief, is at first base. At second base, it is Bob Walsh. At third base, it is Eric Swift. Alex Mills is in left field, and Caton Garman is in right field. Those are your umpires tonight, as assigned by the Northwoods League, as we get ready to go in this one. Once again, a 6-3 win last night for the Express, as the Express with a pair of runs in the top of the fourth inning, thanks to RBI from Matthew Mollick and Jackson Schumacher, and then 4 runs in the bottom of the top of the fifth, thanks to a home run from Philip Chong, and an RBI single from Holland Brock, and a 2-run single from Matthew Mollick. He had 3 RBI last night. As we get ready to go here in this one, Braxton Buehr on the mound, originally hailing from Buckeye, Arizona, the Pima Community College product. The lefty has thrown his final warm-up pitch, and we are just about ready to get going here from beautiful and historic Carson Park. Savion Flowers stepping to the plate. He's the left fielder out of Sacramento State. Last night, 2-for-5 with an RBI, a .373 hitter in the regular season. It'll be a lefty-lefty matchup here for Braxton Buehr on the mound. And we are just about ready to get things started from Carson Park. Happy to have you with us on the Moose, as the first pitch home to Flowers is a called strike, 0-1. And we are underway at 6:37 p.m. Central Daylight Time. It is 84 degrees and partly cloudy here at your first pitch in Carson Park at the heart of Eau Claire, Wisconsin. Bases empty, nobody out. The 0-1 from Buehr swung on, fouled backwards. Strike 2. That one makes it up and onto the roof, and now it's going to roll back down. Quickly, no balls and 2 strikes for Savion Flowers. Flowers last night, 2-for-5, and had an RBI in that Game 1 loss for La Crosse. Stands back in and ready. Buehr, the 0-2 home. Swung on and missed. Strike three. Braxton Buehr gets game two of this series started with a strikeout. One up, one down for La Crosse. And now it's the turn of Eason Hurd. Hurd is the third baseman out of Madison Community College as he gets ready at the plate. First right-handed bat of the ballgame that Braxton Buehr will face. It is one out and the base is empty now for Eason Hurd. First pitch home to Hurd, misses outside, ball one from Buehr. As Hurd out of Madison Community College this season for La Crosse, a 276 hitter. Last night he was 2-for-5, he struck out twice. Buehr, the 1-0, that one just outside, moves the count, 2 balls and no strikes. For Eason Hurd out of Madison CC, before then Green Bay, Wisconsin. Titletown. One out and the base is empty here for Hurd. Buehr got the sign from Schumacher. Now the 2-0 home. That time a called strike finds the outer third, moves things now to 2-1. Something a little bit off speed that time from Buehr, down to 84 miles an hour. 2 balls and a strike here for Eason Hurd. Buehr kicks and fires the 2-1. Swung on, lifted high and foul. Strike two over on that first base side of the ballpark. Moves the count, 2 balls and 2 strikes here for Eason Hurd. Pair of home runs, 10 RBI this season for Hurd. Standing in the two spot. Buehr, the 2-2. Swung on, that one's in the air, right center field, could be trouble. Matthew Mollick ranging under it though in right. He'll put it away, and that will be out number two on the fly out to right field, retiring Hurd for the second out of the inning here in the top of the first. It is 2 outs and the base is empty. Now for Manilow Kong. As Kong standing ready, he is the designated hitter out of the University of Hawaii. And Kong coming back from a back injury for La Crosse. Really hasn't been himself, wasn't himself last night, but to give you an idea of his skill, still went 2-for-5 with an RBI. First pitch home to Kong, that one misses low and away, it is ball one, as Manilow Kong out of the University of Hawaii, before then Honolulu, Hawaii, and represented Hawaii at the Little League World Series back in the day. Base is empty and two away here for Kong, the DH for La Crosse, as the 1-0 called strike from Buehr evens up the count. A ball and a strike, looked like a fastball that time from the Express southpaw Braxton Buehr. Kong, 6 home runs, 34 RBI in the regular season. The 1-1 from Buehr swung on, fouled into the backstop, strike two. Kong able to just get a piece of it. Count moves, a ball and 2 strikes for Kong. 2-for-5 last night. Kong drove in an RBI on an RBI single in the seventh, but grounded into that game-ending double play in the ninth. I think that's what a lot of Express fans will remember. 2 outs, base is empty. Buehr takes a breath. He's got the sign from Schumacher, and the 1-2 to Kong. Just outside. Crowd wanted the call, but that one does not scrape by on the outer edge of the strike zone. As the count moves now, 2 balls, 2 strikes, and 2 outs. Here for Manilow Kong. Lefty on righty. Buehr back ready. 2 balls, 2 strikes, 2 outs. Nobody on. The deuces wild home. Swung on. Grounded up the middle. Going to be a tough play for Bussin. He can't get there in time. And Manilow Kong will be aboard at first on a 2-out single. The first hit of the ball game here in the top of the first inning. Be a runner at first and two away now for Landon Lazier. As Lazier is the shortstop out of the University of Kansas, which is in Kansas. As he stands ready, he will be the third lefty-lefty matchup here for the right arm of Braxton Buehr. Runner at first is Kong after the 2-out single up the middle. And the first pitch home to Lazier, swung on, grounded toward Bussin at short. This time it's right to him. He will underhand it to Salazar. 6-4 retires the side. And ends the top of the first inning. No runs on one hit, one man left. We head to the bottom of the first. It'll be Palkowski, Mollick, and Brock due up next on your home for Express Baseball.
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2: Thanks, Anthony. Welcome back into the bottom of the first inning. As it'll be Palkowski, Mollick, and Brock due up to face Tommy Bridges. Bridges is the 5'11 right-hander and the sophomore out of Northwestern University. In 8 games and 5 starts this season for the Loggers, Bridges has no record over 27 and two-thirds innings, giving up 13 earned runs with one more unearned on 28 hits, walking 10 and striking out 24 for an ERA of 4.23 and a whip of 1.37 for Bridges. Let's take a look at the defensive alignment for lacrosse. Kelson Johnson is in right field. Logan DeGroot is in center field. And Savion Flowers is in left field. It's Max Kauk at first base. Nicholas Mazzotta at second base. Eason Hurd at third base. And Landon Lozier at short, with Jake Redding behind the plate catching the balls and the strikes from Tommy Bridges. Here is Cade Palkowski, the Express left fielder in the one spot. Out of UW-Milwaukee, he went 1-for-5 in last night's Game 1 victory for your Eau Claire Express here in the best-of-three series. As Palkowski stands ready, a left-handed bat for the right arm of Tommy Bridges. Bridges sets, kicks, and fires. The first pitch home, misses outside and low. That's ball one. It's Cade Palkowski, 1-for-5 with a run, also a stolen base. He led the Express in stolen bases in the regular season with 33 of them. Base is empty, nobody out for Cade Palkowski. 1-0 to Palkowski, that one. A called strike at the knees. Count evens now, a ball and a strike. Fastball at 89 miles an hour that time from Bridges, the Northwestern Wildcat. It's Palkowski in the regular season, a .337 hitter with 3 home runs and 37 RBI. 1-1 now on the way to Palkowski. Swung on, grounded over toward first. Max Kauk is up with it. He will underhand to Bridges, who is covering the bag, and that will be out number one. A 3-1 ground out gets things started here in the bottom of the first for the Express. It is one out and the base is empty after Palkowski retired. And now it's the turn of Matthew Mollick. Mollick is the right fielder for the Express out of the University of St. Thomas. Mollick led the Express 9 home runs in the regular season as he stands ready. He was the first one at batting practice today. Seems like he is ready to go here in this one. One out and the base is empty for Matthew Mollick. Righty on lefty again here for Bridges. And the first pitch home to Mollick. That one misses low and inside. It is ball one for Matthew Mollick. It's Mollick, the St. Thomas Tommy, originally hailing from St. Michael, Minnesota, a .257 hitter in the regular season. Base is empty and one away for Matthew Mollick. Bridges, the 1-0. That one swung on, lifted high, and foul, strike two. Strike one, excuse me, on the left field side. Count evens now, a ball and a strike as Matthew Mollick was last night's player of the night. He went 2-for-2, drove in 3 RBI. Along with a walk and a hit by pitch. So he reached 4 times last night, did Matt Mollick. Bridges, the 1-1. That one outside, moves the count now. 2 balls and a strike for Matthew Mollick. Last night, Mollick was in the 5 spot as the designated hitter. Had that 2-run single back in the 5th, also an error on that play. Also drew a bases-loaded walk in the 4th. Bridges, now the 2-1 home, swung on, a half swing and a foul ball toward the screen protecting the first base side bleachers. Count evens now at 2 balls and 2 strikes for Mollick. It is 1 out and the base is empty. We are no score here in the bottom of the first inning. Here from Carson Park in Eau Claire. Eau Claire leading lacrosse one game to nothing here in this best of three series. The 2-2, that one misses low and inside, ball 3. As Redding held that framing, I think he wanted the call, won't get it. Count moves full, 3 balls, 2 strikes, 1 out, and nobody on for the 2-spot man, Matthew Mollick. Righty on lefty, Bridges has got the sign from Redding. 3-2 on the way to Mollick, he delivers. And that one misses well high above the shoulders. It'll be a 1-out walk as Mollick aboard at first.

0: making it one out and one on for your Eau Claire Express. Now for Holland Brock, as Brock is the designated hitter out of the University of Montevallo. Holland Brock, the all-star for the Express this season, led the Express in batting average, hits, and RBI, probably some other categories, as Mollick aboard at first and one away for Holland Brock. Righty-righty matchup is Bridges. Sends the first pitch home to Brock, swung on, grounded toward third. Hurd is up with it, on to Mazzotta for one. The throw to first, pulls Calk off the bag, and aboard at first on what will go down as a 5-4 fielder's choice is Holland Brock. Two outs and a runner at first as Mollick retired. We saw a very similar play to this last night in the early going, as that was originally scored as an... No, it was scored as a fielder's choice, but I remember there was quite a lot of discussion on the field about it. This time, Calk not able to apply the tag as the first pitch home to Martinez swung on, grounded towards short. Lazier will throw on to first, and that will retire the side on the 6-3 ground out. One pitch for out number three to Anthony Martinez. So it's no runs on, no hits. One man left on for the Express. No score after one. We head to the second next here on your home for Express Baseball.
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0: No score after one. We head to the second. It'll be 5, 6, and 7 due up for the La Crosse Loggers. That's Mazzotta, Redding, and DeGroote to face another inning of work for Braxton Buehr, allowing one hit in the first inning and striking out one here for Buehr. Base is empty, nobody out as we get started. Nicholas Mazzotta coming to the plate. It's Mazzotta ready to stand in. He is the lone member of the La Crosse lineup not to see the field last night. As Mazzotta comes in, a right-handed batting second baseman for the lefty Braxton Buehr. Buehr brings the hands together, kicks and fires. Now the first pitch home to Mazzotta. That one misses just low, ball one below the knees for Nicholas Mazzotta, who this season was a .288 hitter with a home run and 17 RBI out of Wagner College. Originally out of Katona, New York, is Mazzotta. As the 1-0, that time misses outside, moves the count now. Two balls and no strikes here for Mazzotta. The Express had quite the season this year. 14 times they had players win either Northwoods League Player of the Night or Pitcher of the Night honors. 9 times it was pitchers. As the 2-0 from Buehr misses just outside, ball three. Schumacher tried to bring that one back toward the outer third, couldn't do it on a curveball at 73 miles an hour. 3-0 the count for Nicholas Mazzotta, the second baseman in the 5 spot for La Crosse. The 3-0 that time finds the outer third. Moves the count now, 3 balls and a strike here for Nicholas Mazzotta. Mazzotta, a home run and 17 RBI this season out of Wagner College. The 3-1. Swung on that one, grounded toward short. Jake Bussin cannot make the play. That one will have to go down as an E6 charge to Jake Bussin. Just kind of eating him up over there at short. as it kind of rolled up his glove off the heel of his hand, and he could not corral that baseball. So Mazzotta reaches safely, no hit for him. Runner at first and nobody out now for Jake Redding. It's Redding in the sixth spot as the catcher out of the University of Hawaii. He'll be another righty at the plate for the Southpaw Bure. It's the Express starting lefties in both of the first two games of this series. The first pitch to Redding is down into right field. That'll be a base hit. And the first two loggers reaching safely. It's Redding with the single, advancing Mazzotta to second, who reached on the error. It is two on and nobody out. Now for Logan DeGroote. As DeGroote is the center fielder out of Northwestern University, stands ready at the plate. Third righty of the inning here for Bure. Bure gets to the rubber and ready. Mazzotta is at second, Redding behind him at first, nobody out. First pitch home to Logan DeGroote, that one a called strike, finds the low outside corner to the righty, nothing and one. As DeGroote, originally out of the state of California and Northwestern University, last night went 1-for-3, had a home run, also walked and scored twice. It is two on, nobody out. Bure trying to get out of this one as the 0-1. A bunt attempt pulled back, called strike anyway on the outer third. Quickly no balls and two strikes here for Logan DeGroote. DeGroote in the regular season, a .241 hitter, four home runs and 29 RBI for the La Crosse Loggers. This series pits the first half division champion Loggers against the second half division champion Express here in the Northwoods League. The 0-2 now. Bure delivers. That one misses low and inside. Here's the count now, a ball and two strikes. Something off speed that time from Braxton Bure at the shoe tops of DeGroote. DeGroote last night, of course, 1-for-3. Had that home run in the seventh inning to start off that bottom of the seventh. Made the game a little closer as the 1-2 outside. DeGroote started the hands but didn't offer. Count moves now, two balls and two strikes. Off speed again from Braxton Bure, that time at 80 miles an hour. Logan DeGroote stands back in and ready. It is Mazzotta at second, Redding at first, and nobody out. The 2-2 home to DeGroote. Swung on in the air to right field, but it's foul and it will not stay playable. That one will make it over toward where the grills are here at Carson Park on the first base side. As the count evens at two balls and two strikes. Had a couple of those hot dogs before the game. I believe it's good luck. I hope it is at least. It's Mazzotta at second, Redding at first, and nobody up. 2-2. Swung on, grounded, foul ball on the third base line. Count remains two balls and two strikes. Before the game, saw an assistant coach for La Crosse rolling baseballs down both of the baselines to try and figure out where the breaks were, almost like a putt in golf. Not sure if he was able to learn anything from that. Figure this field would be pretty uniform. That one down the baseline and foul from DeGroote on the third base side. Keeps the count two balls and two strikes. Bure, the 2-2. That one misses low and away. Ball three stopped by Schumacher behind the plate. As the count moves full now, three balls, two strikes, two on and nobody out here in the top of the second inning for La Crosse. Bure looks into Schumacher for the sign. The count full, two on, nobody out. The 3-2, here it is. Check swing, misses low and inside. They say he did not go, and that loads the bases on ball four to Logan DeGroote. DeGroote up to first, advances Redding to second. Mazzotta moves to third, and it is bases loaded, nobody out for La Crosse here in the top of the second inning. That'll bring up Max Calk out of Ball State. As Calk is the first baseman tonight, was the catcher for the Loggers last night. Calk standing ready. He will be a lefty-lefty matchup with Braxton Bure. Bases loaded and nobody out for Maxwell Calk. First pitch from Bure to Calk. Check swing just inside. Ball one. Is Calk able to lay off? 1-0. The count looked like a fastball that time. Max Calk last night in game one went 0-for-3 but also walked. It was a strikeout, a lineout, and a flyout for Maxwell Calk. Bases loaded, nobody out. The 1-0 from Bure is a curveball. That's a called strike on the inner third. as Buehrer battles back into the zone, moves the count now a ball and a strike for Kauk. Kauk, this regular season, a .271 hitter with four home runs and 23 RBI. It's his second season with the La Crosse Loggers. The 1-1. Swung on in the air to right field, hooking foul, and it does go foul. It's a good thing for the Express, that one just about 15 feet or so, maybe 20 feet from being a grand slam. Instead, it is strike two out toward the fan deck here at Carson Park. It is Mazzotta at third, Redding at second, and DeGroote at first for La Crosse. Here for the eight spot man, Kauk, in the top of the second inning, nobody out. Buehrer comes set. He's ahead of ball and two strikes as the 1-2. That one just outside. Crowd wants a call. They're not going to get it as the count moves even at 2-2. It's Kauk out of Ball State, which is in Muncie, Indiana. Of course, the proud alma mater of former Late Show host David Letterman. Bases loaded, nobody out. The 2-2 in the dirt. Ball three stopped by Schumacher, and that will ride the count as full as the bases here for Max Kauk. Kauk standing in and ready. It's a lefty-lefty matchup for Braxton Buehrer, trying to preserve the goose egg on the scoreboard, although some other people call it a donut or a bagel. 3-2. Swung on, grounded. It's a fair ball over toward first. Stein's only play will be to first. It will go down as three unassisted in your scorebooks for out number one, but Kauk does get an RBI as La Crosse takes a 1-0 lead on the RBI. Ground out, everybody advances 90 feet. As Mazzotta scores from third, Redding goes from second to third, and DeGroote from first up to second. Runners in scoring position and one away now for Kelson Johnson, as Johnson is the right fielder for La Crosse out of Georgia Southwestern State University, before then Lithia, Florida. Johnson, a righty at the plate. For the lefty, Buehrer is the first pitch home. That one swung on up the middle and gloved by Buehrer. The throw goes to third, and now they got the lead runner, Redding, in a rundown. Jackson Schumacher is going to apply the tag for out number two. I'm not sure what the scoring is on that one, but it'll be some kind of a fielder's choice. My guess is a 1-5-2 fielder's choice, and it will be for out number two. No run across as DeGroote advances to third, Redding thrown out. As that one goes from Buehrer to Martinez to Schumacher on the fielder's choice. Johnson reaches at first. It's runners at the corners and two away now, and we're back to the top of the order. Savion Flowers, who swings at the first pitch he sees, grounds it right towards Sawyer Stein at first. Stein will step on the bag himself, three unassisted to retire the side. It was bases loaded, nobody out, just one run across for La Crosse on one hit and one error, leaving two men on board. The Express with a 1-0 deficit heading to the bottom of the second next on your home for Express Baseball.
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